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1: Well, I guess I really ought to be making up songs, but all I want to do is play cards. 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

Backtracks, the Parkland's favorite Sunday morning soundtrack, featuring all the country classics you know and love. 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
1: Hit high and deep to right field. Jones to the track. To the wall. Goodbye.
0: Good.
1: Kick is in the air. It's got the distance.
0: Against the poor man.
1: It's good.

0: Good morning. I'm CKDM's Jeff Henson with News Now to 6 o'clock. The 48th edition of Hoof and Holler Days is set for this weekend in St. Rose. It began last night with a bingo, and today will be the first full day of activities, according to organizing committee member Emily Durston.
1: CKDM kickoff in the morning, and then a family fun event in the afternoon with a few different special guests there, so I'm excited for that. And then we've got the one difference this year. We've got some fireworks happening Friday night, so that'll be exciting to be able to attend by the St. Rose Fire Department putting those on.
0: Other weekend highlights include 2 days of rodeo competition, a Saturday morning parade, a Sunday morning pancake breakfast, and Sunday's country cabaret, which will feature Kate's Outlaw and the crowning of the Hoof and Holler Queen. This year's fundraising from Co-op Fuel Good Day went to the Dauphin Friendship Center's Food for Thought program, and thanks to the community showing up, more than $7,000 was raised for the cause. The Food for Thought program helps feed local children at school and is available at no cost to families. Close to 1,000 students in Dauphin are registered for the program. In a town that has just over 8,000 residents, that goes to show how important that program is. In their news release, Dauphin Co-op said that they're proud to support the Dauphin Friendship Center and their Food for Thought program, and look forward to seeing their continued success in providing meals for students. Since 2017, co-op locations in Western Canada have raised more than $5.6 million for local initiatives through Fuel Good Day. Here in Dauphin, that total is more than $60,000 for our community. And from 2020 to 2025, the Manitoba government's Sunshine List, a list of employees making more than $100,000 annually, has increased from 12,000 to 34,000, a 178% increase over 5 years, a trend that Canadian Taxpayers Federation Prairie Director Gage Hobrick says is concerning, to say the least.
2: Every extra six-figure salary that the government hands out is another salary that taxpayers have to pay for, and the government's deep in debt. And taxpayers really can't afford to keep covering the cost of this out-of-control government wage bill, right? So that's the first thing. It's expensive. Taxpayers can't afford it, especially the growth at this rate.
0: The fairness aspect is a big focus for the Canadian Taxpayers Federation. The average Manitoba earns just over $63,000 annually, while taxes go towards higher-paid government salaries.
2: The government is saying that it wants to balance the budget, but we're seeing huge deficits. We're seeing more irresponsible borrowing every year that keeps on adding to the debt. And the Sunshine List is just another symptom of that overall problem.
0: With the province trying to balance the budget and cut spending, they're increasing government salaries by such a large jump over 5 years. In 2025, the province spent $2.6 billion more on government salaries than 2020. Weather details are on the way next.
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0: Cloudy this morning with a 60% chance of showers. It will clear as the afternoon goes on. East wind 30 gusting to 50 and a high of 15. A few clouds this evening, dropping to a low of 7. A mix of sun and cloud for tomorrow with a high of 17 degrees and an overnight low of 3. Cloudy with a 30% chance of showers on Sunday, a high of 7 and a low of plus 2. For Thanksgiving, 40% chance of showers and a high of 7 with a low of 0. And for Tuesday, sunshine with a high of 13 degrees. It is partly cloudy right now in Dauphin. The wind is from the west-southwest at 8 kilometers an hour. 66% is the humidity and it's 9 degrees. Sports is next.
4: This is Ron Costitian, the MLA for the Dauphin constituency, wishing you, your family, and friends a very happy Thanksgiving. 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
0: To sports, it's an all-West matchup tonight at the Yellowhead Center. Darnell Duff gets you set for it.
5: Riding a three-game point streak, the Kings hit the road for a short trip to Neepawa to take on the Titans tonight. At 3-3-2, Dauphin is tied for fourth in the West. Neepawa sits last in the West at 1-5-1, with its 3 points tied for the fewest in the league. After a slow start on special teams, the Kings found their groove on Tuesday in Winkler, going 2-for-4 on the power play and a perfect 8-for-8 on the penalty kill. Head coach and GM Brian Krom was thrilled with the turnaround, and the Kings will look to carry that momentum into tonight.
6: It was one of those things that we knew early on it wasn't going to be on par, just because we wanted to dial in our 5-on-5 play. So we knew that specialty teams was going to take a little bit, but now we're kind of starting to see what we expected with some of the things that we're trying to implement. Guys are really latching on to those systems and those structures.
5: It's the first meeting of the season between the Kings and Titans, and you don't have to miss a minute of the action. I'll have the Parkland Source for Sports pregame show at 7:20. Kings, Titans, tonight.
0: NHL play yesterday, Tampa over Minnesota 3-2. Boston got by Utah 6-1. Ottawa edging Philly 2-1. Nashville over Montreal 5-2. Dallas blanked Buffalo 4-0. Carolina beating Vancouver 7-2. The Islanders over Chicago 4-1. San Jose beat St. Louis 3-2 in overtime. Colorado spanking Calgary 7-3, while Vegas edged Toronto 4-3. The NFL Thursday nighter to start week 5. Tampa Bay beating Dallas 24-16, and the ALDS between Cleveland and Chicago is going to a fifth and deciding game after the Guardians beat the White Sox yesterday 9-5. For local news anytime, go to 730ckdm.com.

That's the Supremes. I'm LJ here with you for just the beginning of the morning show here. Alec Woolston is currently on his way to the St. Rose Co-op Home and Agro Center to kick off the Hoof and Holler celebrations for the weekend. That'll be at 8 o'clock until 11. So for the next couple hours here, I will be joining you. And I'll be getting you more info on, of course, the morning show taking place at the St. Rose Co-op Home and Agro Center. So keep listening for that. Here's Jason McCoy.

0: It's Jason McCoy here on CKDM. Before we talk about the Hoofenhauer coming up, I just want to let you know that we here at CKDM did speak with the municipal election candidates for the city of Dauphin. And, you know, in order to give you a detailed look at their responses, you can check out our post on the News Now tab of our website, 730ckdm.com.
1: Crisis among us on this Thanksgiving Day. 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
3: Cloudy this morning with a 60% chance of showers. It will clear as the afternoon goes on. East wind 30 gusting to 50 and a high of 15. A few clouds this evening dropping to a low of 7. A mix of sun and cloud for tomorrow with a high of 17 degrees and an overnight low of 3. Cloudy with a 30% chance of showers on Sunday, a high of 7 and a low of plus 2. For Thanksgiving, 40% chance of showers and a high of 7 with a low of 0. And for Tuesday, sunshine with a high of 13 degrees. Mostly cloudy right now in Dauphin. Wind from the southeast at 4 kilometers an hour. 70% is the humidity, and it's currently 7.
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0: Oh, Bryan Adams, Summer of 69, one of my favorites for sure. We've got the primetime headlines on the way and then weather.
1: Good morning, I'm Jeff Henson, and it's time for the 6:30 primetime news headlines. The 48th edition of Hoof and Holler Days is set for this weekend in St. Rose. It began last night with a bingo, and today is the first full day of activities, according to organizing committee member Emily Durston. Among the highlights for the weekend, 2 days of rodeo competition, a Saturday morning parade, a Sunday morning pancake breakfast, and Sunday's Country Cabaret, which will feature Kate's Outlaw and the crowning of the Hoof and Holler Queen. This year's fundraising from co-op Fuel Good Day went to the Dauphin Friendship Center's Food for Thought program, and thanks to how the community showed up, more than $7,000 was raised for the cause. The Food for Thought program helps feed local children at school, and it's available at no cost to families. Close to 1,000 students in Dauphin are registered for the program in a town of just over 8,000 residents. That goes to show how important the program is. And today is the first day that the Magic Bins will be outside of the 8th Avenue Hall to collect donations for this year's Rotary Club of Dauphin book sale. That event is set to go the 22nd to the 24th of this month. The organizers ask that if you are donating books, make sure that they're still in very good, sellable condition. In sports, Dauphin Kings back in action tonight, an important divisional matchup in Neepawa. I'll have news now, coming up at 7.
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1: Cloudy this morning with a 60% chance of showers. It will clear as the afternoon goes on. East wind 30 gusting to 50 and a high of 15. A few clouds this evening, dropping to a low of 7. A mix of sun and cloud for tomorrow with a high of 17 degrees and an overnight low of 3. Cloudy with a 30% chance of showers on Sunday, a high of 7 and a low of plus 2. For Thanksgiving, 40% chance of showers and a high of 7 with a low of 0. And for Tuesday, sunshine with a high of 13 degrees. Mostly cloudy right now in Dauphin. Wind from the southeast at 4 kilometers an hour. 70% is the humidity and it's currently 7.
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Well, Alec Woolston, as I have mentioned previously, is heading to St. Rose for the Hoofenhauer. He's going to be taking the morning show to the St. Rose Co-op St. Rose Co-op Home and Agro Center. There we go. And to kick off the annual Hoofenhauer celebrations this weekend, he's going to be having some special guests on to get you ready for the Hoofenhauer. So make sure that you're listening. It's in just a couple hours from now. It's going to start at 8 o'clock and go all the way till 11, just before the bargain bin today. So make sure that you're listening in for that. We've got Shania Twain here in the meantime. Love gets me every time. It's 6:38 on CKDM.

Okay, so this is for all my crafters, artisans, people who might have some at-home businesses. Arc Skin Laser Veins, in partnership with the Dauphin Kings, are looking for vendors for their ladies' night on October 30th. That night, they're going to be playing the Steinbach Pistons with puck drop at 7. If you would like to register a table for the event, you can email marketing@dauphinkings.com or call 204-622-5461. Now, if you didn't have a chance to grab a pen or anything of the such, we do have both the email and phone number, of course, on our community calendar if you want to check that out on 730ckdm.com. Here's Tim Hicks. It's Yee to the Haw on CKDM.

0: cannot get more country than that. That's Yee to the Haw on CKDM. 7 degrees out right now, mostly cloudy as well, but it's still a little bit too dark to really tell. We've got AgriView, though, on the way.
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3: Following a very successful event last year, organizers of the annual Hoof and Holler Days in St. Rose have planned a similar schedule for this year. 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

The City of Dauphin. That's that one on CKDM. Now, we've got news on the way coming up, and then for the next hour, we'll talk more about the Hoof and Holler in St. Rose coming up. Alec Woolston doing his morning show from the St. Rose Co-op Home and Agro Center today, starting in about an hour's time. Keep listening for more details on that. Here's George Strait to end off the hour with Ace in the Hole.

0: Good morning. I'm CKDM's Jeff Henson with News Now 27 o'clock for Dean Cooley, GM in Dauphin. One bus cancellation so far this morning in Mountain View School Division. Grandview Bus GV3 is not running today. The 48th edition of Hoof and Holler Days is set for this weekend in St. Rose. It began last night with a bingo, and today is the first full day of activities, according to organizing committee member Emily Durston.
1: CKDM kickoff in the morning, and then a family fun event in the afternoon with a few different special guests there, so I'm excited for that. And then we've got the one difference this year, we've got some fireworks happening Friday night, so that'll be exciting to be able to attend by the St. Rose Fire Department putting those on.
0: Other weekend highlights include 2 days of rodeo competition, a Saturday morning parade, a Sunday morning pancake breakfast, and the Kinsman Country Cabaret on Sunday, which will feature Kate's Outlaw and the crowning of the Hoof and Holler Queen. The numbers are in. Just over $7,000 were raised through the Dauphin Friendship Center and their Food for Thought program, thanks to Dauphin Co-op's Fuel Good Day. The program, which is available to every Dauphin student at no extra cost, helps provide them with a nutritious meal at school. Around 1,000 students are enrolled in the program. With Dauphin's population at just over 8,000, it is a clear sign of just how important this program is in our community. Dauphin Co-op said that they are proud to support the Dauphin Friendship Center's Food for Thought program and the meals they provide to Dauphin students. Since 2017, Western Canadian co-ops have raised more than $5.6 million through Fuel Good Day. Here in Dauphin, they have raised more than $60,000 for community groups. This year's Dauphin Rotary Club book sale is just 2 weeks away, and today is the first day that bins will be outside of the 8th Avenue Hall to accept book donations. Organizer John Louis Guillos says that they have already received some very impressive donations for the October 22nd to 24th event.
2: We have a number of donations already. People find us through the summer as their people are moving homes or people are ready to move along books. They find me. So we already have a great stock of particularly history this time, and Western Canadian history, art, biography.
0: He adds that if you're planning to donate books for the sale, please keep a few tips in mind.
2: Just bring us good quality books. Make sure that your books this year are free of any mold or damage of any kind. You know, it's not a garbage thing. And just make that extra effort to make sure that your books are in saleable condition.
0: Proceeds from the sale will go towards several Rotary-backed activities. Weather details are up next.
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0: Weather is a presentation of the Dauphin Active Living Center. Mainly cloudy, 60% chance of showers this morning, clearing by the afternoon with a high of 15. A few clouds tonight. That wind will die down overnight tonight and a low of 7. Sunny tomorrow, sun and cloud then later in the morning with a high of 17 degrees and an overnight low of 3. 30% chance of showers on Sunday, otherwise cloudy with a high of 7 and a low of plus 2. Thanksgiving Day Monday, 40% chance of showers with a high of 7 and a low of 0. Tuesday, sunshine with a high of 13 degrees. It is cloudy right now in Dauphin. The wind from the east at 8 kilometers an hour. 75% is the humidity, and it's currently 7. We'll check the business report next.
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0: On the markets yesterday, the TSX was up 103 points at 35,145.38. In New York, the Dow Jones up 51.77 to 51,231.64, while the NASDAQ was down 345 points yesterday at 27,193.34. In Tokyo this morning, the Nikkei Index was down 11 points at 69,030.92. Hang Seng was up 425 points at 24,211.35. Copper contract trading at $6.67 a pound this morning. Crude oil is currently down $1.07 to $90.42 a barrel. And the Canadian dollar in overseas trade is at 70.28 cents U.S. Sports is next.
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0: The Yellowhead Center in Neepawa plays host to an all-West Division matchup tonight. Here's Darnell Duff.
10: With points in three straight games, the Kings look to keep the good vibes rolling tonight as they continue their six-game road trip against the Neepawa Titans. Dauphin enters 3-3-2, while the Titans have struggled mightily out of the gate at 1-5-1. Hometown standout Quinton Fisk leads the Kings with 9 points, and after a slow start, head coach and general manager Brian Krom likes the direction his club is heading.
11: So I think just being present and trying to learn every day, trying to get something out of every day has kind of been the message. And, you know, our guys are really bought into that, and they're starting to believe that what they do every day matters, how they prepare every day matters. And, yeah, it's a positive sign for our group.
10: Addison McIntosh and Talon Wallace lead the Titans brass offensively, both with 5 points apiece. You don't have to miss a minute of the action tonight. Dauphin Kings Hockey is back right here on 730 CKDM, kicking off with the Parkland Source for Sports pregame show at 720. Kings, Titans, tonight.
0: NHL play last night. Tampa got by Minnesota 3-2. Boston over Utah 6-1. Ottawa edged Philly 2-1. Nashville beat Montreal 5-2. Dallas over Buffalo 4-0. Carolina knocked off Vancouver 7-2. The Islanders beat Chicago 4-1. San Jose over St. Louis 3-2 in overtime. Colorado beating Calgary by a score of 7-3. Vegas over Toronto 4-3. NFL Thursday night or last night. Tampa Bay beating Dallas 24-16. And the ALDS series between Cleveland and Chicago is going to a fifth and deciding game after the Guardians knocked off the White Sox 9-5. For local news anytime, go to 730ckdm.com.

Good morning. I'm LJ, and we are less than an hour out from the morning show with Alec Woolston at the St. Rose Co-op Home and Agro Center to kick off the 48th annual Hoof and Holler celebration this weekend. We'll talk more about that coming up. But first, we've got Patricia Conroy, Bad Day for Trains.

0: The Dauphin Kings are on a bit of a lengthy road trip at the moment. They did take a loss the other night in overtime, but if you did have a listen to the broadcast here on CKDM, you would know that it was a well-fought game for sure. Now, if you want to tune in for the next Dauphin Kings broadcast with the voice of the Kings himself, Mr. Darnell Duff, it's going to be tonight at 7:30 with the Parkland Source for Sports pregame show being at 7:15.
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0: 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Composting materials can be dropped off anytime at the city waste disposal site. 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
1: And for a look at the weather forecast here, today it's mainly cloudy with 60% chance of showers this morning, clearing in the afternoon with wind coming from the east at 30 kilometers an hour, gusting to 50 this morning with a high of 15. A few clouds tonight with wind from the east at 20 kilometers an hour, gusting to 40, becoming light overnight and a low of 7. It's going to be sunny tomorrow, becoming a mix of sun and cloud in the morning. Wind coming from the northwest at 20 kilometers an hour in the afternoon with a high of 17 degrees, a low of plus 3, and cloudy at night. It's going to be cloudy throughout the day and the night on Sunday with a 30% chance of showers during the day, a high of 7 and a low of plus 2. Cloudy again on Monday, 40% chance of showers during the day, a high of 7 with a low of 0. And on Tuesday, it's going to be sunny with a high of 13 degrees. Cloudy periods into the night and a low of plus 2. Right now across the parkland, it's 3 degrees in Fisher Branch. It's 4 in Wissagaming and 5 degrees in Winnipeg. It's 6 degrees in Brandon as well as Portage and Swan River. It's 8 degrees in Shoal Lake as well as Roblin and the Paw. And it's 9 in McCreary and Yorkton. Right now in Dauphin, it's cloudy. The humidity is 75%. The wind is from the east at 8 kilometers an hour, and it's 7 degrees.
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That's James Barker Band, Meet Your Mama on CKDM. So we've got a new feature here on CKDM called Movies in a Minute from the Country Fest Community Cinema in Dauphin. 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I'm a big movie guy, so getting to talk about movies like that is just a lot of fun. It's on Thursdays from 8:35 as well as 3:35. It's a minute long in your, well, that's in the name, Movies in a Minute. It's a minute long. You'll learn which movies are leaving, which movies are held over, and of course, what new movies are coming up.

0: Well, today at 4 o'clock, don't miss the Dauphin Kings weekly Power Play program, hosted, of course, by the one and only Darnell Duff. It's at 4 o'clock today, and I do just want to give a quick thank you to not only the Dauphin Kings broadcast sponsors, as well as the Power Play program sponsors, which include Anishinaabe Ake, 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
1: Good day from the St. Rose Auction Mart. This is Colton McIntosh reporting on the week of October the 8th. We had a lighter run of cattle here this week with 660 head exchanging hands here today at the St. Rose Auction Mart. Market was fairly steady for the number of cattle we had through the ring here today. Here's how things would look at ringside. 3 to 4 weight steers, 760 to 845 a pound. 4 to 5 weight steers, $7 to $8 a pound. 5 to 6s, 610 to $7 a pound. 6 to 7s, 550 to $6 a pound. 7 to 8 weights, 510 to 557 and a half a pound, and 8 to 9 weights, 475 to 522 and a half a pound. On the heifer trade here today, 3 to 4 weight heifers, 650 to 775, 4 to 5 weights, 610 to 676, 5 to 6s, 510 to $6, 6 to 7s, 480 to 530, 7 to 8 weights, 415 to 482.50, and 8 to 9 weight heifers, 385 to 437 a pound. On the butcher trade here today, good midweight feeding type cows be trading anywhere from about 215 all the way up to 233. Them high yielding cows would trade anywhere from about 215 to 225. Canner and leaner type cows, 175 to 210. Good light feeding cows be about 225 all the way up to 240. And the heiferette trade here today, 310 to 368. Good high yielding bulls, 260 to 278. With leaner type bulls, 240 to 265 a pound. We show listed a couple hundred head here today for our show listed feeder sale. Here are some highlights from today's sale. We had some really number one type quality calves in town. 77 black steers from Dalrymple Ranches over in Eriksdale filled the ring. 671 pounds on these steers, and they'd punch the ticket at 557 and a half. Their heavier brothers weighing 750 pounds would fill the ring, and they would dollar out to $4,150 a steer. 38 times on some black steers weighing 571 pounds, they'd bring $639 a pound, that's $3,650 a calf. 15 times on some black steers from Eriksdale weighing 565 pounds, they'd bring $659 a pound, $3,721 a calf. Heifer trade here today, 24 times on some black and red heifers. Craig tested open at 981 pounds, they'd bring $403 a pound, that's $3,953 a head. 14 times on some black heifers at 571 pounds, they'd bring $550 a pound, $3,200 a head. Lots of good calves coming to next week's sale. If you do have cattle to consign, make sure to give the office a call at 1204-447-2266. We're shaping up to probably have 12 to 1500 head here next week for next week's sale. If you would like to consign cattle to this sale, make sure to get a hold of Luke or Miles to get your cattle consigned. To stay up to date with what's happening here at the St. Rose Auction Mart, you can follow us on the web at srauction.ca.
2: 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One bus cancellation today in the Mountain View School Division. 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Today is the first full day of activities as part of the 48th edition of Hoof and Holler Days in St. Rose. Alec Woolston will be on location this morning with the CKDM Morning Show. There's also family activities in the afternoon and fireworks tonight. Other highlights for the weekend include 2 days of rodeo competition, a Saturday morning parade, a Sunday morning pancake breakfast, and 2 dances, one each on Saturday and Sunday. The numbers are in. Just over $7,000 was raised for the Dauphin Friendship Center's Food for Thought program, thanks to Dauphin Co-op's Fuel Good Day. The program, which is available to every Dauphin student at no extra cost, helps provide them with a nutritious meal at school. Around 1,000 students are enrolled in the program. With Dauphin's population at just over 8,000, that goes to show how vital this program is. And this year's Dauphin Rotary Club book sale is just 2 weeks away. Today is the first day that the bins will be outside of the 8th Avenue Hall to accept book donations. Organizer John-Louis Gios said that they have already received some impressive donations for the October 22nd to 24th event. In sports, Kings hit the road once again tonight as they're a neat walk to battle the Titans. I'll have news now, coming up at 8.
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0: And for a look at the weather forecast, it's going to be mainly cloudy today with 60% chance of showers this morning, clearing in the afternoon with wind coming from the east at 30 kilometers an hour, gusting to 50 in the morning with a high of 15 degrees. A few clouds tonight with wind from the east at 20 kilometers an hour, gusting to 40, becoming light overnight and a low of 7. It'll be sunny tomorrow, becoming a mix of sun and cloud in the morning. Wind from the northwest at 20 kilometers an hour in the afternoon with a high of 17 degrees. Cloudy conditions at night and a low of plus 3. Cloudy on Sunday with 30% chance of showers. During the day, a high of 7 with a low of plus 2. Cloudy with 40% chance of showers on Monday, a high of 7 again with a low of 0, and cloudy conditions continuing into the night. And on Tuesday, it'll be sunny with a high of 13. Cloudy periods at night, and again, a low of plus 2. Right now, across the parkland, it's 3 degrees in Fisher Branch, 4 degrees in Wissagaming. It's 5 in Winnipeg and 6 in Portage, as well as Brandon and Swan River. It's 8 degrees in the Paw, as well as Roblin and Shoal Lake, and it's 9 in McCreary and Yorkton. There's light rain right now in Dauphin. The humidity is at 78%. The wind is from the east to northeast at 11 kilometers an hour, and it's 7 degrees.
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That's Ronnie Millsap on CKDM. We're going to take a look at the birthday book coming up in a minute. So make sure you get your text in now to 638-7878 if you have a birthday wish. But if you'd like to say them live, well, you're going to hear your cue to call right after this next song. So call in 638-7878 if you have a birthday wish to give. That's coming up right after this. Here's Griffin Palmer, Fight With You.

I'm here for the birthday book. Got a few texts in already. Happy birthday to our mom and Bubba Lillian from Dwayne, Lori, Madison, Brenda, and Brayden. As well as a happy anniversary to Bev and George Mason from Pat and Norman. There are quite a few famous birthdays today that have intrigued me. John O'Hurley is 71. Sean Lennon, a composer, is 50. Steve Burns, 52. I believe he was on Blue's Clues, which of course, oh my god, one of my favorite shows growing up. Chris O'Dowd from one of my favorite shows as an adult, The It Crowd, is 46. Sharon Osbourne is 73. Jacob Batalon, the CEO himself, is 29. Tyler James Williams is 33. Bella Hadid turns 29. John Lennon would have celebrated his birthday today. And it is a big one for, I say big one, but there are two country music ones here today. Megan Maroney is 28. She actually takes the top spot on the October 9th birthdays. And, you know, quite a few huge celebrities that she's going up against. George Kittle also turns 32.

0: Scotty McCreery, that's who I was looking for, is also 32 today. Well, in the world of celebrities, it seems to be a jam-packed birthday day. However, it's beginning to seem that in the parkland, maybe, October 9th is not a very popular birthday. Well, to all those who are celebrating a birthday today, and to those who did text in, thank you so much. And of course, yeah, if you're celebrating a birthday today, happy birthday. I hope you have a fantastic day.
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4: 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At the Winnipeg Commodity Exchange, November canola is up $1.70 this morning at $817.60. To the Chicago Board of Trade, December spring wheat is currently down 1.5 at 704.5. December winter wheat down 1/4 at 736. December oats is up 5.5 at 439.25. December wheat is down 1/2 at 682.75. December corn unchanged at 500.25. November soybeans up 5.5 to 1293. December soybean meal up $2.10 at $359.70. And December soybean oil is up 8 cents to $68. And prices yesterday at the close at the Chicago Mercantile Exchange. December live cattle was down 0.225 at 223.55. November feeder cattle was down 0.925 to 334.875. And December lean hogs down 0.5 to 68.6. AgriView, the noon hour edition, comes up later today on 730 CKDM.
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Good morning. I'm CKDM's Jeff Henson with news now to 8 o'clock for Eastside Furniture and Appliances. One bus cancellation this morning in the Mountain View School Division. Grandview Bus GV3 is not running today. Today is the first full day of activities on Hoof and Holler Days in St. Rose. Alec Woolston will be by in a few minutes to start his morning show from the St. Rose Co-op and Agro Center. Other day one activities include a family event with some surprise visitors and then fireworks this evening by the St. Rose Fire Department. Tomorrow and the rest of the weekend include 2 days of rodeo competition, a Saturday morning parade, a Sunday morning pancake breakfast, and two dances, both Saturday and Sunday. Sunday, the cabaret will feature Kate's Outlaw and the crowning of the Hoof and Holler Queen. This year's fundraising from Co-op Fuel Good Day went to the Dauphin Friendship Center's Food for Thought program, and thanks to how the community showed up, more than $7,000 was raised for the cause. The Food for Thought program helps feed local children at school and is available at no cost to families. Close to 1,000 students in Dauphin are registered for the program. And in a town of over 8,000 residents, that obviously goes to show how important the program is. In their news release, Dauphin

0: from Co-op said they're proud to support the Dauphin Friendship Center and their Food for Thought program and look forward to seeing their continued success in providing meals for students. Since 2017, co-op locations in Western Canada have raised more than $5.6 million for local initiatives through a Fuel Good Day. And the Dauphin Co-op in particular has raised more than $60,000 for the community. The check will formally be presented next Thursday. If you have books that you want to donate to this year's Rotary Club book sale in Dauphin, then today is your lucky day. Organizer Jean-Louis Guillot says the magic bins will be located outside the 8th Avenue Hall starting today to accept your donations.
1: We're a little bit earlier than we have been in past years, so lots of people are eager. I've had a few messages asking when are the bins going out, and so the two bins will go out. And we'll check them multiple times during the day because I put them out and they fill up with books.
0: Guillot reminds those donating to make sure that your books are in good, resellable condition. This year's book sale goes October 22nd to the 24th. Weather details are coming up next.
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0: Weather is a presentation of Love and Pearson Group. Mainly cloudy with a chance of showers this morning, clearing this afternoon. East winds 30 gusting to 50 later this morning with a high of 15 degrees. A few clouds tonight. That wind will become light overnight and a low of 7. Sun and cloud tomorrow with a high tomorrow of 17 degrees and an overnight low of 3. Cloudy, 30% chance of showers Sunday, high of just 7 and a low of plus 2. 40% chance of showers on Thanksgiving Monday, a high of 7 with a low of 0. Tuesday, sunshine and a high of 13 degrees. Cloudy right now in Dauphin. It is east wind at 8 kilometers an hour. 75% is the humidity and it's currently 7 degrees. Sports is up next.
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0: They'll meet a total of 6 times this season. Tonight, it's meeting number 1. Darnell Duff getting you set for it.
8: The Dauphin Kings have found their groove. With 3 wins on the season and points in 3 straight, they'll look to keep it rolling tonight against a struggling Nipawa Titans squad. The Titans have dropped 6 of their 7 games and haven't won since September 20th. The Kings, meanwhile, have erupted for 12 goals over their last 3 games and are still unbeaten this month. And heading into tonight, Brian Crom says his group is coming together nicely.
9: That was the number one job for me, this season was, okay, I need to get players that are not players first, they're good people first. And when you do that, you start to see what you start to see on the ice, right? Is guys caring about each other and As Dylan referenced, you know, how it's been the tightest group ever. Like, that's by design, for sure.
8: It's the first of six meetings between these two West Division rivals, and you can hear every single second of the action, kicking off with the Parkland Source for Sports pregame show with yours truly at 7:20. Kings, Titans, tonight.
0: NHL, a busy night last night. Tampa over Minnesota, 3-2. Boston beat Utah, 6-1. Ottawa edged Philadelphia, 2-1. Nashville over Montreal, 5-2. Dallas beat Buffalo, 4-0. It was Carolina over Vancouver, 7-2. Islanders knocking off Chicago, 4-1. San Jose over St. Louis, 3-2 in overtime. Colorado beat Calgary, 7-3. Vegas knocked off Toronto, 4-3. Week 5 of the NFL season kicked off last night with Tampa Bay beating Dallas, 24-16. And they're going to a fifth and deciding game in the American League Division Series between Cleveland and the Chicago White Sox. That after the Guardians beat the White Sox yesterday 9-5. The road team has won every game in that series so far. For local news anytime, go to 730ckdm.com.

And good morning and welcome to St. Rose. We are over here, made the quick drive over. We're at the St. Rose Co-op Home Center and talking all about Hoof and Holler Weekend 2026, which kicked off yesterday with a bingo night at the St. Rose Hall. Lots to come up today, tomorrow, and Sunday as well. And lots of sponsors to thank also. We're anticipating lots of different special guests to join me on air here today as well. We'll be with you till just before 11 o'clock. We're here in St. Rose for Hoof and Holler Weekend 2026. It's Alec Woolston with you, and again with you till 11 o'clock talking about everything that is to happen. There's lots going on, including live music, the rodeo, of course, lots of games and activities and stuff for the kids as well. So listen in for the next few hours as we're here in St. Rose. It's Alec Woolston live on location for 7:30 CKDM.

0: And again, good Friday morning to you. Happy Friday. It's Alec Wolston over here in St. Rose du Lac. In other words, the cattle capital of Manitoba, a.k.a. the land of Bertrand. I'm sure we'll have Matthew Bertrand popping in here at some point, but lots to go and lots of other special guests as well throughout the morning today. But some of the things happening today as part of Hoof and Holler 2026, there's in the evening at 8 o'clock, there's the Kinsman Beer Pong and Cornhole Tournament at the St. Rose Curling Rink, and that's registration. Then things start up at 9 o'clock this evening. There's fireworks at 8 o'clock. There's the Sleepy the Clown Magic Show at 5:45. The Megan Bramley Memorial Steppers, they're going to perform at 4:30. And from 4 to 7, a family fun event at the St. Rose Curling Rink. That's just what's going on today. Lots more going on to the capital of Manitoba, a.k.a. the land of Bertrand. I'm sure we'll have Matthew Bertrand popping in here at some point, but lots to go and lots of other special guests as well throughout the morning today. But some of the things happening today as part of Hoof and Holler 2026, there's in the evening at 8 o'clock, there's the Kinsman Beer Pong and Cornhole Tournament at the St. Rose Curling Rink, and that's registration. Then things start up at 9 o'clock this evening. There's fireworks at 8 o'clock. There's the Sleepy the Clown Magic Show at 5:45. The Megan Bramley Memorial Steppers, they're going to perform at 4:30. And from 4 to 7, a family fun event at the St. Rose Curling Rink. That's just what's going on today. Lots more going on tomorrow, including live music and rodeo action as well. But we'll get to that as we get through the morning. Again, thanks to some of the sponsors, some of the platinum sponsors for Hoof and Holler: Integra Tire Auto Center, RG Custom Ag Service, Wealth Advice, or pardon me, Johnston and Company, and North Mountain Adventures also. And thanks to them and all the other sponsors for jumping in for Hoof and Holler 2026. You're going to hear a lot about it throughout the morning today. I'm Alec Wolston on location for 7:30 CKDM.
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1: And it is the Thanksgiving long weekend, and here in St. Rose, it is also Hoof and Holler Weekend 2026. Started off yesterday, and we'll wrap up on Sunday with lots of things to happen. Yesterday, there was a few things. There was the bingo night, but then last break, we talked about everything coming up today, coming up tomorrow. Don't forget the parade at 10 o'clock in the morning. That's very important. Again, the parade tomorrow morning at 10, but the Heartland Rodeo action starts at 3 o'clock in the afternoon, and admission is only $15 for adults, $10 for kids age 6 to 17, and kids 5 and under get in for free. But later on, we'll talk about the live music that is also to happen here at Hoof and Holler 2026. Again, we'll have some special guests throughout the morning as well, and we'll continue on. It's Alec Woolston live on location for 7:30 CKDM.

And it's going to be an unforgettable weekend here in St. Rose du Lac, home of Hoof and Holler 2026. It's Alec Wilson here camped out at the St. Rose Co-op Home Center. And we are going to be here until 11 o'clock this morning. Again, thanks to some of the gold sponsors for Hoof and Holler, that being Chicken Chef, which is a great place to stop in and eat here in St. Rose. Also, MNP, Dean Cooley GM, Lennon Law, St. Rose Hotel, Backwoods Ag Limited, Gem Insurance, Dauphin Ford, Crimson Creek, Cementals, and so many more. There's so many sponsors to thank that jump behind these kind of events, and many of them have supported Hoof and Holler 2026. We'll tell you lots more about what is to happen this weekend. Going to be a really fun time, especially tomorrow night and Sunday night, with some live music to go along with everything else that is to happen. So keep on listening. We'll give you lots more information about Hoof and Holler 2026 and have some special guests as well. It's Alec Woolston live on location in St. Rose.

0: handsome. Colin James on our Friday morning. Good morning and happy Friday to you. Also, just a quick keep in mind, if you're heading to St. Rose from Dauphin, just keep in mind there is that little bit of a construction zone on the way to St. Rose. So if you're trying to time it to make it for a specific event, maybe give yourself a little bit extra time to make that drive. Although for myself and Corey LaFontaine, it really didn't delay us very much at all today. And we're here at the St. Rose Co-op Home Center, and we're going to be talking Hoof and Holler 2026 until a little before 11 o'clock. Weather details are coming up next.
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2: 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Today's first full day of activities for Hoof and Holler Days in St. Rose. It starts today with some family events this afternoon and then fireworks this evening. Other highlights from the weekend include 2 days of rodeo competition, a Saturday morning parade, a Sunday morning pancake breakfast, and 2 nights of dances, including Sunday's Kinsman Country Cabaret, which will see the crowning of this year's Hoof and Holler Queen. This year's fundraiser from Co-op Fuel Good Day went to the Dauphin Friendship Center's Food for Thought program, and thanks to how the community showed up, more than $7,000 was raised for the cause. The Food for Thought program helps feed local children at school and is available at no cost to families. Close to 1,000 students in Dauphin are registered for the program. In a town of over 8,000, that shows that just how important the program is. And if you have books that you want to donate for this year's Rotary Book Sale in Dauphin, today is your lucky day. Organizer Jean-Louis Guillaume said the magic bins will be located outside of the 8th Avenue Hall starting today to accept donations. In sports, Kings and Titans meet for the first time this season tonight in Neepawa. I'll have news now, coming up at 9.
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0: And today, mainly cloudy day with a 60% chance of showers this morning. But clearing up this afternoon, a wind out of the east gusting up to 50 kilometers this morning, a high of 15 and a low of 7. A few clouds at night tonight as well. Tomorrow, sunny, becoming a mix of sun and cloud in the morning, a high of 17 and a low of 3 with a cloudy sky at night. Sunday, cloudy, 30% chance of showers, high of 7. Monday, cloudy, 40% chance of showers, high of 7 also, and then some sunny weather for Tuesday next week with a high of 13. At the moment, it is 9 degrees in Shoal Lake and McCreary, 8 in Yorkton, 7 in Roblin and the Paw, 6 in Swan River, Fisher Branch, Ashern, and Portage, 6 in Winnipeg, and 5 in Brandon. Right now, it's cloudy. Humidity is at 80%, wind out of the northeast at 9 kilometers, and the temperature is 8.
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0: And again, good morning and happy Friday. Alec Woolston here, camped out at the St. Rose Co-op Home Center. And right now I'm with Emily Durston, who is president of the Hoof and Holler Committee. And Emily, another Hoof and Holler has come probably quicker than you noticed.
1: Absolutely. Thanks for having us this morning. Yeah, Hoof and Holler's come around again this year, and we're super excited to kick it off this morning with the kickoff. And, you know, just looking forward to a fun weekend full of events and see the community out and be able to host our annual events.
0: And is there any sort of event that you love to go to, any sort of favorites, or do you just like the whole weekend?
1: I enjoy the whole thing now being on the committee, but when I was younger as a kid, I remember the parade on Saturday always being my favorite because I could, you know, go see my grandparents and watch the parade all together. So, but yeah, now I enjoy the whole thing, and I'm so glad to see the community partners that partner with us and all the different people that come together to put on all these different events.
0: Wonderful, yes, and that parade again, 10 o'clock in the morning tomorrow, so make sure you're here for that. And one last thing before we let you go, Emily, what can you say to sort of encourage people to come on out, maybe people who have never checked this out before?
1: I'd say you're coming for a weekend full of fun with a lot of different things going on, and, you know, keep an eye out for our Queen candidates. They're selling tickets all weekend, and, you know, that's our biggest fundraiser for our committee and the ability that we're able to keep on giving these events and hosting these things every year. So keep an eye out for them and buy yourself some tickets. You could win some cash.
0: Wonderful. Well, thank you so much, Emily. And I've been told that we'll hear from the Queen candidates fairly soon, so stay tuned for that. Again, we are here at the St. Rose Co-op Home Center. It is Hoof and Holler 2026. It's Alec Woolston live on location for CKDM.

0: And hello again. It is Alec Wolston here live from the St. Rose Co-op Home Center. Just a couple of things to keep in mind for the rodeo happening at the St. Rose Skating Rink tomorrow and Sunday. It is an indoor rodeo, so there is limited capacity for that. Also, keep in mind for the parade route tomorrow, there's been a small change. They won't be turning at Petro. They'll continue down Main Street and turn on First Avenue East. And a map can be found on their Facebook page as well, where I've also been told there's some new events, some other events that have been posted to that Facebook page also. So feel free to check that out, find out a little bit more about what's happening in St. Rose this weekend. Coming up tonight, there's the fireworks show at Burnside Park at 8. There's the beer pong tournament at 9 o'clock and cornhole tournament as well. And lots more to go on today. The Meg and Bramley Memorial Steppers performing at 4:30 this afternoon. At 5:45, the Sleepy the Clown Magic Show, and lots more to happen throughout the weekend here in St. Rose. We'll continue talking about Hoof and Holler 2026. We have a look at Ag Report coming up and a community calendar on the way.
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4: 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The festival going this weekend, it will include 2 days of rodeo, two dances, a Sunday pancake breakfast, and a Saturday morning parade. 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
0: 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The next DRCSS Clippers football game happening tomorrow in Mooseman versus the Mooseman Generals. Game time is 2 in the afternoon. 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Proceeds going toward new equipment. And the Mossy River Inn presents a Thanksgiving Sunday meal this coming Sunday from 4 in the afternoon to 7. 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

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But I wanna know for sure. 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

0: And a good morning and a happy Friday to you. It's Alec Woolston back here at the St. Rose Co-op Home Center. I'm with some of the hoof and holler queens that you will see here in St. Rose throughout the weekend, and we're going to talk to each one of them. So we'll start with one here. What's your name?
1: Hi, I'm Harmony Pinnett, and I'm running for the St. Rose Woody Belgian Archery Club.
0: All right, and why did you sort of decide to get involved with something like this?
1: Well, I've been on my archery team since I was 12 years old, and I would love to help out fundraise any way that I can. And I've also taken part in hoof and holler almost my whole entire life, and I was looking forward to helping out any way I can.
0: Right on. And is there any sort of specific event that is a favorite for you?
1: When I was a child, it was always a kids' activity, so I'm looking forward to helping out with that. I know how much it means to the kids, and now that I'm a builder, I also really enjoy the rodeo and think it'll be a lot of fun to be on the other side of it this time.
0: Wonderful. Well, thank you so much, and now we'll move on here. What's your name?
2: My name's Tamiya Bennett-Latane. I'm running for the St. Rose Rec Center Hall Project.
0: All right, and Jill, I'll ask the same question. Is there a specific event that you like, anything that you really like to attend?
2: I really like going to the rodeo. It's something that I really enjoy watching. I always just love watching it.
0: Yeah, for sure. All right. And what's your name?
3: I'm Dawn Dame.
0: And who are you representing?
3: I am running for the Megan Bramley Memorial Steppers.
0: Okay. And is there, again, a specific event, something that you really like, an event that stands out that makes you go, oh, yeah, got to attend that every year?
3: I normally the cabaret because I celebrate my birthday at it every year.
0: All right. Well, happy early birthday to you. And what's your name?
4: Tara Andrews. I'm running for the Busy Bee Genre Home.
0: All right. And how long have you been involved with Hoof and Holler Days, or is this your first year?
4: I've been attending since 2024.
0: Okay. And what's your favorite thing to go to?
4: I think definitely the rodeo, because I've been growing up with farm animals my whole life.
0: All right. Sounds good. Thank you very much. And what's your name?
5: My name is Michaela Bogolke.
0: And who are you representing for Hoof and Holler?
5: The St. Rose Saddle Up Arena Project.
0: All right. And what's your favorite thing to attend here at Hoof and Holler?
5: Probably the rodeo.
0: Yes, right. Sounds good. So thank you so much to all the Hoof and Holler queens. Keep an eye out for them at St. Rose Hoof and Holler. They'll be selling tickets for you. And we just heard from a whole bunch of them here in St. Rose at the Co-op Home Center. Thank you very much to them for stopping by. And thank you for listening. 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

And again, thanks to the Hoof and Holler Queens who just stopped by and chatted with me briefly here on the morning show live from the St. Rose Co-op Home Center. It's Alec Woolston on location for 7:30 CKDM.

0: Good morning, I'm CKDM Johnson with News Now. Talk for Arc Skin Laser Veins. Being a very successful event this year, organizers of the Hoof and Holler Day Rose have planned a for this year. This weekend and will include 2 days of rodeo, two dances, a Sunday pancake breakfast, and a Santa parade. Organizing President Emerson said also this year is the annual Holler Queen competition.
1: We have 5 girls running this year. We're pretty happy. Basically, the girls choose a mission to run for, and they sell tickets leading up to and starting August long at Holler, and raise money for the organization that they're running for, and they also raise themselves and for the committee, you know, fundraiser. And it's really the girls, their hard work and credit to being able to put on this every year.
0: This is 48th edition of Hoof and Holler Days. The numbers are over $7,000 raised for the Dauphin Friendship Food for Thought program, thanks to the Dauphin Good Day. The program, which is available to Dauphin student at no extra, helps provide them a nutritious meal at around 1,000 students enrolled in the program. Dauphin's population just over 8,000. That goes to show how vital this program is. Dauphin Co-op says proud to support the Dauphin Center's Food for Thought program and the meals that they provide to Dauphin students. Since 2017, Western Canada Co-op raised more than $5.6 million through Fuel Good Day. In Dauphin, they have raised $60,000 for community groups. This year's Dauphin Club book sale is weeks away, and today is the first. The bins are now outside of the 8th Avenue Hall to accept book donations. Organizer John Louis Guy have already received some.

0: impressive donations for the second to 2010.
1: We have a number of options already. People find us through the summer. People are moving homes or people are ready to move along. They find me. So we already have a stock of pretty history this time, and Canadian history, art, biography.
0: He adds, if you're planning books for the sale, please keep a few tips in mind.
1: Just good quality. 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Anytime, you know, it's not a good thing. And just make that extra effort to make sure that your books are in sale.
0: Proceeds from the sale awards several Rotary activities. Weather deeds next.
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3: I once heard a great attitude of gratitude. 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
0: Slight chance of showers, a clearing by the Saturday, a high of 15 degrees, a few clouds tonight, and sunny tomorrow, becoming sun and cloud later morning with a high of 17 and an overnight low of 30% chance of showers, a high of 7 and a low of 2, 40% showers for Monday with a high of low of 0 and seeing up to 13 on mostly cloudy right now, often wind from the northeast, kilometers an hour, 82 the humidity. It's currently 8 degrees. We'll check the business report next.
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0: On the markets today, the TSX up 308 points at 454.6. In New York, this will be Dow Jones is 179 points at 51,416.31. NASDAQ up 75,27,268.97. So far is 8 cents down of $91 and the Canadian dollar in North America so far is at 0.05. US sports is next.
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0: It's an all-West matchup tonight. Darnell Duff gets you set.
7: Riding a 3-game points, the Kings hit the road for a to Neepawa to take on the tonight at 3-2. Dauphin is tied in the West. Neepawa sits last in the West 5-1 with 3 points tied for the few in the league. After a start on special teams, the Kings found on Tuesday in Winkler, 2-for-4 on the power play and a perfect 8-for-8 penalty kill. Head coach and GM Brian Krom was thrilled with the and the Kings will look to get that momentum into tight.
8: It was one of those things we knew early on going to be on par just because we had to dial in our 5-on-5 play. So especially teams is going to take a little bit. But now I'm starting to see what we expected with some of the things implement pushing on to those structures.
7: It's meeting of the season between Titans, and you don't have to miss a minute of the act. I'll have the Parkland Sports pregame show at 7:20. Kings, Titans.
0: NHL last night, Tampa over Minnesota 3-2. Boston got by Utah 6-1. 2-1 winners over Philadelphia. Nashville beat Montreal 5. Dallas over Buffalo 4-0. Carolina beat Vancouver 7-2. Islanders Chicago 4-1. St. Louis 3-2 in overtime. Colorado hammering the 3. Vegas over Toronto 4-3. The NFL season kicked off. Tampa Bay beating Dallas 20-16. And there'll be a fifth game between Cleveland and Chicago in their American League Series. The Guardians knocking off the White Sox 9-5 to even that series at 2. News anytime, go to 7:30 CKDM.

0: morning. Happy Friday to you. It's Alec Wolf, broadcast live from St. Rose Co-op Home Center. And look, popped in, Mr. Matthew Burton. How are you, Matthew?
1: Pretty good, you?
0: Not too bad. You up to this weekend?
1: Yeah, stuff happening this weekend.
0: Has this been something that you've been to ever since you were a little kid?
1: I guess so, yeah.
0: All right. And for us today?
1: I always have jokes happening.
0: Okay, well, we're getting a live version. Yeah, well, not the hump day, huh? Let's call it the Friday funny. How about that?
1: That's cool.
0: All right. So, if you're ready, go right ahead.
1: What does a turkey eat for dessert?
0: What does he eat for dessert? What, Matthew?
1: Peach.
0: Peach gobbler, yeah. Wonderful. Did you have another one there? It's okay if you don't. Don't worry. What's your favorite part of this whole weekend?
1: The dieting and stuff.
0: If anybody has some peach gobbler available, you're all over that?
1: Yes, I could eat that, yeah.
0: Wonderful. Thank you so much for joining me here, Matthew. Thank you for finding a way to and chat with us today. Is there anything else that to have people know?
1: I'll just hang out with family and friends and be safe out there.
0: For sure. Are you volunteering this year?
1: I'm handing out candy in the pool.
0: Okay. Wonderful. Volunteering and probably going to take in lots of the events this weekend, eh?
1: Be with my nephews and family this weekend.
0: Awesome. Good. Well, thank you so much, Mr. Bertrand. Thanks for the joke. It's Alec Woolston live on location for 10:30 CKDM.

And a good morning, happy day once again. Alec Wilson, all camped out at the Rose Co-op Home Center. Just a reminder that Heartland Rodeo to happen tomorrow and Sunday. 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So make sure to get there at a good time for that you get into the rodeo. Cost for adults is $50 per day. 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

0: action starting at 3, and then on Sunday starting at 1 o'clock in the afternoon. Doors open at noon, and Heartland Rodeo starting at 1 going until 5. But lots more to happen here in St. Rose for Hoof and Holler 2026. 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

Morning, happy Friday. It is Alec Woolston here again at the St. Rose Co-op Home Center, and let's talk about some things going on tomorrow night and Sunday night as well. Well, actually, at the opposite end of the end of the day, don't forget about the parade at 10 o'clock in the morning tomorrow, but live music at the St. Rose Hall. Doors open at 7 o'clock tomorrow night, and it'll feature the Cameron Campbell Band. Tickets only available at the door for that. They're $15 each for youth. $5 and kids 5 and under get in for free as well. And then Sunday night, the Kinsman Cabaret at the St. Rose Curling Rink begins at 8, featuring Desiree Orvis and Kate's Outlaw as well. Admission is $20, and then at 10 o'clock in the evening, they will crown the 48th Hoof and Holler Queen. And we heard from the Hoof and Holler Queens last hour, so thanks again to them for stopping by, as they always do when we do this live show in St. Rose for Hoof and Holler 2020. Also, again, thanks to the platinum sponsors Integra Tire, RG Custom Ag Service, Wealth Advance Investments, Johnston & Company, and North Mountain Adventures. It's Alec Woolston live on location for 730 CKDM.

0: some Gord Bamford on our Friday morning. It's Alec Woolston here in St. Rose, broadcasting live for the St. Rose Hoof and Holler Weekend 2026. Again, thanks to the Hoof and Holler Queens who stopped by not long ago to do a brief chat with me, and also thanks to Emily Durston, who also last hour stopped by. She's the president of the Hoof and Holler Committee, so thanks to them for stopping by. And Matthew Bertrand as well, who, in case you missed it, he gave us a joke. What's a turkey's favorite dessert? Peach gobbler. In case you missed it a few minutes ago. But lots to go on this weekend. We'll continue to highlight a few, a lot of different events that are happening, and thank a lot of sponsors as well, as there are quite a few. In fact, why not thank a few of them now? Some of the gold sponsors being Chicken Chef, MNP, Lennon Law, Dean Cooley GM, St. Rose Hotel, Dauphin Ford, Gagnon Seed Service, Parkline Electric, Sunrise Credit Union, Backwood Ag, Backwoods Ag Limited, Gem Insurance, and so many more. Thank you to everyone who has stopped by so far. We'll be with you until a little before 11 o'clock. We're talking weather details coming up next.
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0: And today, the forecast calling for a mainly cloudy day with a 60% chance of showers this morning, but things clearing up this afternoon. Wind out of the east at 30 kilometers, gusting up to 50 this morning, a high of 15 and a low of 7, with a few clouds at night tonight, and that east wind becoming light overnight. Tomorrow, sunny, becoming a mix of sun and cloud in the morning, a high of 17 and a low of plus 3, with a cloudy sky at night. Sunday, cloudy, 30% chance of showers and a high of 7. This is also the forecast for St. Rose, by the way. Also, Monday, cloudy, 40% chance of showers, high of 7 also. And sunny weather on Tuesday with a high of 13. Right now, it is 9 degrees in Shoal Lake, 8 in Winnipeg, McCreary, and Yorkton, 7 in Brandon, Portage, Wasagaming, and the Paw, 6 in Fisher Branch, Ashern, Roblin, and Swan River. And here in St. Rose, it is cloudy. Humidity is at 84%. Wind is out of the northeast at 5 kilometers, and the temperature is 8.
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And it's Alec Woolston here, live on location in St. Rose, and for the St. Rose Hoof and Holler weekend. Also, thanks to some of the diamond sponsors: St. Rose Pharmacy, Top Rank Diamond Drilling, Love to Decorate, Vaughn and Farms, Carter Lepla, The Vault, Turco Fertilizer, St. Rose Auction Mart, the Dauphin St. Rose Vet Clinic, Len Erlinson Trucking, and Co-op as well. And thanks to Co-op for allowing us to set up shop here at the St. Rose Home Center. If you are in St. Rose and you pop by, once you get in the door, just hang a left and you will see our setup here. It's pretty hard to miss, but yeah, thanks again to the St. Rose Co-op Home Center for allowing us to set up and broadcast, and thanks to the staff for being very welcoming as well. But lots happening at St. Rose Hoof and Holler tonight. The fireworks at Burnside Park are at 8. Thank you to the St. Rose Fire Department for that. Also, again, just a quick change with the parade route for tomorrow. The parade route begins, or the parade itself begins at 10 o'clock in the morning, but they won't be turning at Petro. They'll continue down Main Street and turn on 1st Avenue East. And you can find a map of that on the Hoof and Holler Facebook page as well. Still lots to talk about. Thanks to everybody who has stopped by so far. It is Alec Woolston live from St. Rose for 730 CKDM.

0: That's Jason Blaine with Spotlight here on CKDM, where the spotlight is right now on St. Rose du Lac. Hoofenhauler started up yesterday and continues on today. Again, going on today at the St. Rose Curling Rink. There's a family fun event from 4 in the afternoon to 7 with bouncy castles, face painting, henna and glitter tattoos, balloon art and games, and also have beer gardens on site with entertainment. 4:30 this afternoon, the Megan Bramley Memorial Steppers will perform. At 5:45, it's the Sleepy the Clown Magic Show. Fireworks at 8 o'clock this evening at Burnside Park. And again, thank you to the St. Rose Fire Department and the Kinsman Beer Pong and Cornhole Tournament at the St. Rose Curling Rink. That gets underway at 9 o'clock this evening. And then lots more to happen tomorrow and Sunday as well. 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
4: 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November canola is up $6 this morning at $822.50. To the Chicago Board of Trade, December spring wheat is up 1.5 at 707.5. December winter wheat is up 1.75 to 738. December oats is up 6.25 at 440. December wheat is up 2.25 to 685.5. December corn is up 1/2 at 503/4. November soybeans up 9 at 1296.5. December soybean meal is up 4.75 at 362.25. And December soybean oil is up 42 cents at $68.34. And prices this morning at the Chicago Mercantile Exchange: December live cattle up 1.2 at 224.75. November feeder cattle up 1.375 at 336.25. December lean hogs is down 0.375 to 68.225. Join us for AgriView, the noon hour edition on 730 CKDM.
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Not exactly a sunny morning, but hey, a little bit of cloudy and cool weather ain't going to stop anybody around here from going and checking things out. It's St. Rose Hoof and Holler Weekend 2026, and we've talked a lot about the parade to happen on Saturday and the rodeo and live music, but some of the things happening during the day. There's the Métis Mini Market from 11 to 3 at 701 Park Avenue, and entry to that is free. There's also the Craft Inventor Show happening at the St. Rose Hall from 11 to 3 as well, and Double A's Peaceful Mountain Wagon Rides with pickups at Burnside Park. That is free also, and that's going tomorrow from 11 to 1, but then the Heartland Rodeo action gets underway at 3 o'clock in the afternoon tomorrow. Doors going to open at 2, and it starts at 1 o'clock in the afternoon on Sunday, and doors open up at noon. It's Alec Woolston live on location in St. Rose for 730 CKDM.

And we have news at 10 o'clock coming up shortly. Again, thanks to everyone who has stopped by and for a little visit here in St. Rose. We're at the St. Rose Co-op Home Center. We're talking all about home, talking all about St. Rose Hoof and Holler 2026. We're right in the cattle capital of Manitoba, a designation that St. Rose has had since 1979. News at 10 o'clock on the way. It's Alec Woolston live on location for CKDM.

0: Good morning. I'm CKDM's Jeff Henson with News Now to 10 o'clock. The 48th edition of Hoofin' Holler Days is set for this weekend in St. Rose. It began last night with a bingo. Today is the first full day of activities, according to Organizing Committee Chair Emily Durston.
1: CKDM kickoff in the morning and then a family fun event in the afternoon with a few different special guests there. So I'm excited for that. And then we've got the one difference this year. We've got some fireworks happening Friday night. So that'll be exciting to be able to attend by the St. Rose Fire Department putting those on.
0: Other weekend highlights include 2 days of rodeo competition, a Saturday morning parade, a Sunday morning pancake breakfast, and Sunday's Country Cabaret, which will feature Kate's Outlaw and the crowning of this year's Hoofin' Holler Queen. This year's fundraising from Co-op Feel Good Day went to the Dauphin Friendship Center's Food for Thought program. And thanks to how the community showed up, more than $7,000 was raised for the cause. The Food for Thought program helps feed local children at school and is available at no cost to families. Close to 1,000 students in Dauphin are registered for the program. In a town that has just over an 8,000 population, that goes to show how important the program is. In their news release, Dauphin Co-op said the students. Since 2017, co-ops in Western Canada have raised more than $5.6 million combined for local initiatives through Feel Good Day. Here in Dauphin, the co-op itself has raised more than $60,000 for the community. If you have books that you want to donate to this year's Rotary Book Sale in Dauphin, today is your lucky day. Organizer Jean-Louis Guillaume says the magic bins will be located outside at 8th Avenue Hall starting today to accept your donations.
2: We're a little bit earlier than we have been in past years, so lots of people are eager. I've had a few messages asking when are the bins going out, and so the two bins will go out. And we'll check them multiple times during the day because I put them out and they fill up with books.
0: Gios reminds those donating to make sure that your books are in good, resellable condition. This year's book sale goes October 22nd to the 24th. Weather details are next.
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1: Mainly cloudy, might still see some showers this morning, clearing by the afternoon with a high of 15 degrees. A few clouds tonight, dropping to a low of 7. Sunny tomorrow, some cloud rolling in the afternoon with a high of 17 and a low of 3. 30% chance of showers Sunday, a high of 7 and a low of plus 2. 40% chance of showers for Thanksgiving Monday, a high of 7 and a low of a 0, I should say. Tuesday, calling for sunshine with a high of 13 degrees. Right now in Dauphin, it is mostly cloudy. The wind from the northeast at 4 kilometers an hour. 82% is the humidity. It's currently 8 degrees. Sports with Darnell Duff is next.
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6: With points in three straight games, the Kings look to keep the good vibes rolling tonight as they continue their six-game road trip against the Neepawa Titans. Dauphin enters 3-3-2, while the Titans have struggled mightily out of the gate at 1-5-1. Hometown standout Quinton Fisk leads the Kings with 9 points, and after a slow start, head coach and general manager Brian Krom likes the direction his club is heading.
7: So I think just being present and trying to learn every day, trying to get something out of every day has kind of been the message. And, you know, our guys are really bought into that, and they're starting to believe that what they do every day matters, how they prepare every day matters. And, yeah, it's a positive sign for our group.
6: Addison McIntosh and Talon Wallace lead the Titans brass offensively, both with 5 points apiece. You don't have to miss a minute of the action tonight. Dauphin Kings Hockey is back right here on 730 CKDM, kicking off with the Parkland Source for Sports pregame show at 720. Kings, Titans, tonight. Quarterback Zach Calero says he's ready to return to the field. After suffering a head injury on September 12th and missing the last two games, the Blue Bomber star said he intends to return for a key game against the Calgary Stampeders tomorrow night. The 38-year-old has a history of head injuries. He also missed 4 games earlier this season with a neck injury. The Blue Bombers are 7-8 on the season and looking to break out of a skid. And Alexander Barkov could resume playing for Florida by the end of next month, and Brad Marchand might be back in the Panthers lineup by then as well. Marchand's leg injury will only sideline him for a few weeks. Both players got hurt on Florida's season-opening 4-game road trip. Barkov, who missed all of last season with serious injuries to his right knee, appeared to hurt his left knee in his second game at San Jose. In the second game at San Jose on October 1st, Marchand, who did not play in the first 2 games, appeared to hurt his left leg in the trip finale at LA on Tuesday. That's it. That's all from the CKDM Sports Desk. I'm Darnell Duff.

That's Jade Eagleson with Rodeo Queen to start off our 9 o'clock hour, or 10 o'clock hour, pardon me. It's Alec Woolston here. Also, thanks to the Hoof and Holler Queens who stopped by earlier, and the crowning of the 48th Hoof and Holler Queen will take place tomorrow night at 10, part of the Kinsman Cabaret featuring Desiree Orvis and Kate's Outlaw as well. Admission is only $20 for that. Still some things to talk about going on this weekend for Hoof and Holler 2026. It's Alec Woolston here live on location for CKDM.

0: And that's Garth Brooks here on CKDM. It's Alec Wilson joining you on our Friday morning. I'm now actually with the mayor of the municipality of St. Rose, Robert Brunel. How are you, Robert Brunel?
1: I'm great, thanks. How are you?
0: Not too bad, not too bad. And I'm sure you've seen many of these hoof and holler weekends. You're no stranger to them, eh?
1: No, being a lifelong community member, I've probably seen every one of them. I might not remember the first couple, but this is a long-standing tradition in our community, and it's great to have CKDM back in our community helping promote Hoof and Holler Days 2026.
0: Wonderful, yes, and it's great to be here, and thanks to everyone who allowed us to set up here. And Mr. Robert Brunel, there's so many things going on as part of the weekend. Is there a particular part of it that is a favorite that you can't miss?
1: You know, I'm a fan of the parade.
2: Yes.
1: You know, usually have a pretty good turnout. It's great to see community members line the streets and enjoy the parade and see everybody out watching. And so that's a really always a highlight of mine.
0: Yeah, for sure. And I think for many people, they just love going out to the parades, and small towns do the parades up better than big cities. I'll tell you that much. They do it up right. Mr. Brunel, before we let you go here, is there anything you'd like to say to encourage people to come down, especially people who may have not ever been to Hoof and Holler before?
1: You know, it's a great family activity. There's something for everyone: rodeo, parades, pancake breakfast. I think Kate's Outlaw is going to be a huge draw for the Sunday night. I believe they are there. And they really are, hometown people from our area as well. So some of them. So, welcome everybody to St. Rose. As my last term of mayor, this will be the last time, doing this morning, Hoof and Holler Days after 12 years. So, it's been a pleasure, and I just hope everybody comes out and checks out what St. Rose has going on this weekend.
0: Yes, for sure. And thank you for always, you've been in touch with CKDM, not just for these, but for like ag-related things and everything. So thank you for always being able to allow us to contact you and talk to you about things going on. But thanks once more, and I hope you have a great turnout and everything this weekend.
1: Well, thank you very much. It's been my pleasure.
0: And we're going to continue on here shortly. It's Alec Woolston here live on location in St. Rose for 7:30 CKDM.
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The Judds on our Friday morning. It's Alec Wilson here with you at St. Rose, the St. Rose Co-op Home Center. Thank you to again to Mayor Robert Brunel, who just stopped by and had a little chat with us. So we've had at least one guest each hour so far. Thanks you to everybody who has stopped on by. Coming up today, this afternoon, there's all sorts of family fun activities happening at the St. Rose Curling Rink, especially for the kids. Bouncy castles, face painting, henna and glitter tattoos, balloon art and games, and at 4:30 this afternoon, the Megan Bramley Memorial Steppers, and Sleepy the Clown, the Magic Show, happening at 5:45, and lots to go on for tomorrow and Sunday as well. Sunday night, the Kinsman Cabaret featuring Desiree Orvis and Kate's Outlaw, and the crowning of the 48th Hoof and Holler Queen at 10 o'clock in the evening on Sunday. It's Alec Woolston here with you for the rest of the hour on location for 7:30 CKDM.

0: think I got a bite.
1: And a good time certainly had in St. Rose will be had this weekend. The Hoof and Holler 2026 started off yesterday. Lots continuing on today, tomorrow, and Sunday as well. Again, thanks to some of the bronze sponsors for Hoof and Holler, Double P Stock Farms, East Parkland Medical Group, Murray Meats, Garten's Auction Service, Double A's Peaceful Mountain, and Lori's Hairstyling, Dauphin Clinic Pharmacy, Riverside Automotive, Maplewood Massage Therapy, and so much more. 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We're going to talk weather details coming up shortly.
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1: And this forecast brought to you by Bankert Marketing, calling for, and this is a St. Rose forecast, mainly cloudy, 60% chance of showers this morning, clearing this afternoon, a high of 15 and a low of 7, with an east wind gusting up to 50 clicks this morning, and then tonight a few clouds and that east wind becoming light overnight. Tomorrow for our Saturday, sunny, becoming a mix of sun and cloud in the morning, a high of 17 and a low of 3 with a cloudy sky at night. Cloudy weather on Sunday, 30% chance of showers, high of 7. And cloudy on Monday, 40% chance of showers and a high of 7 as well. Right now it's 10 degrees in Brandon and Shoal Lake. 9 in Wasagaming and Winnipeg. 8 in Fisher Branch, Asher and McCreary and Roblin. 7 in the Paw and Swan River. Also 7 in Portage. And in St. Rose right now, it's cloudy. Humidity is at 87%, wind out of the east at 9 kilometers, and the temperature is 8.
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8: Hello, I'm Reverend Barry from the South Parkland Anglican Parish. 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

on our Friday morning. It's Alec Woolston with you for not too much longer. As usual with these morning shows that we take on the road to various places, the time has absolutely flown by. So thanks again to everyone who has stopped by, including the rodeo, the Hoof and Holler Queens, also Mayor Robert Brunel. We also had Emily Durston, who's the president of the Hoof and Holler Committee, stop by, and Matthew Bertrand, of course. So it's been a fun morning so far, and going to be a fun weekend in St. Rose overall for Hoof and Holler 2026. It's Alec Woolston on location for 7:30 CKDM.

0: And again, here in St. Rose for Hoof and Holler 2026, keep an eye out for Hoof and Holler Queens, who are out selling raffle tickets, and the draw for that happening on Sunday. And tickets are only $2 each, or a book of tickets will only set you back $20. So that's just one of many things to happen here in St. Rose this weekend. Raffle tickets being sold by the Hoof and Holler Queen candidates, and the crowning of the 48th Hoof and Holler Queen, again, coming up 10 o'clock in the evening on Sunday night as part of the Kinsman Cabaret, featuring Desiree Orvis and Kate's Outlaw as well. It's Alec Woolston live on location here at the St. Rose Co-op Home Center for 730 CKDM.
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4: 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To the Chicago Board of Trade, December spring wheat down one at $7.05. December winter wheat down 1¾ at $7.34.5. December oats is up 5½ at $4.39¼. December wheat up one at $6.84¼. December corn is up 1¼ at $5.01½. November soybeans is up 5¼ to $12.92¾. December soybean meal up $5.20 at $362.80. And December soybean oil is up 17 cents at $68.09. Prices so far today at the Chicago Mercantile Exchange, December live cattle up 1.275 at 224.825. November feeder cattle up 2.125 at 337. And December lean hogs down 0.8 at 67.8. AgriView, the noon hour edition, comes up in about 90 minutes' time. Our guest today will once again be Cam Dahl from Manitoba Fork. That's coming up on 730 CKDM.
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And once again, one last time from the St. Rose Co-op Home Center. It's Alec Woolston here. Been broadcasting live since 8 o'clock this morning here in St. Rose. We've been talking about Hoof and Holler 2026. And thanks to all the guests that have stopped by. We had the Hoof and Holler Queen candidates come by. And again, keep an eye out for them selling raffle tickets here at Hoof and Holler. But also had Emily Durston, president of the Hoof and Holler Committee, stop by. We had Mayor Robert Brunel. Also, Matthew Bertrand stopped by, so it's been a fun, lively show, and as always, time just flies by whenever we take the morning show on the road to various places, but I believe this is the last one for the season, though. So thank you to everyone who has tuned in. Thank you to everybody who has been to St. Rose already and will do so, make it a part of their weekend this weekend. And also thanks to LJ back at the studio, who has been making sure that I'm able to get on air at CKDM here and do this live show from St. Rose. So thanks again to everyone who stopped by, and make sure to make St. Rose part of your weekend plans on this Thanksgiving weekend. For 7:30 CKDM, I'm Alec Woolston.

0: Good morning. I'm CKDM's Jeff Henson with news now to 11 o'clock for Dauphin Super 8. Following a very successful event last year, organizers of the annual Hoof and Holler Days in St. Rose have planned a similar schedule for this year. The festival is set for this weekend. It'll include 2 days of rodeo, 2 dances, a Sunday pancake breakfast, and a Saturday morning parade. Organizing committee president Emily Durston said also returning this year is the annual Hoof and Holler Queen competition.
1: We have 5 girls running for us this year. We're pretty happy. Basically, the girls choose an organization to run for, and they sell tickets leading up to the weekend, starting August long up until Hoof and Holler. And, you know, they raise money for the organization that they're running for, and they also raise money for themselves and for the committee. You know, it's our main fundraiser, and it's really the girls, their hard work is what we can credit to being able to put on our events every year.
0: This is the 48th edition of Hoof and Holler Days. The numbers are in. Just over $7,000 was raised for the Dauphin Friendship Center's Food for Thought program, thanks to Dauphin Co-op's Fuel Good Days. The program, which is available to every Dauphin student at no extra cost, helps provide them with a nutritious meal at school. Around 1,000 students are enrolled in the program, and with Dauphin's population of just over 8,000, that goes to show how vital this program is. Dauphin Co-op said they're proud to support the Dauphin Friendship Center's Food for Thought program and the meals that they provide to Dauphin students. Since 2017, Western Canada co-ops have raised more than $5.6 million through Fuel Good Day. Here in Dauphin, that total is around $60,000 for community groups. And the Manitoba government's Sunshine List, a list of employees making more than $100,000 annually, has seen a very concerning trend, according to the Canadian Taxpayers Federation. Gage Hobrich, a Prairie director, said there has been a 178% increase in the number of employees on that list in the last 5 years, which he says is very concerning.
2: Taxpayers pay the bills for all of these employees, but we see from studies that government employees who do similar work to those in the private sector are paid more, as well as those who work for the government often retire earlier and have better job security than those who work in the private sector.
0: Especially when the province is trying to balance the budget, this level of increased spending on employees keeps adding to the debt. Hobrich said that the fairness aspect is an important focus too. The average Manitoban makes just $63,000 a year, and government jobs often retire earlier and have better job security.
2: Paying employees is the biggest line item in the government's budget, and you can't get to a balanced budget. You can't stop borrowing money if you don't do something to trim those huge payroll numbers, and that's not what we're seeing right now from the government.
0: As Prairie Director Hobrich also oversees Saskatchewan, he said Manitoba does have a point of our neighbors to the west, as the Manitoba government is a lot more transparent and simple with their data. Weather details are next.
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0: Weather is a presentation of Fusion Credit Union. Mainly cloudy, might still see some shower activity this morning, and it should clear by this afternoon with a high of 15 degrees. A few clouds tonight at a low of 7. Sunny tomorrow with some cloud rolling in later in the morning with a high of 17 degrees at a low of 3. Cloudy, slight chance of showers Sunday with a high of 7 and a low of 2. Again, slight chance of showers on Thanksgiving Monday with a high of 7 and a low of 0. Sunny on Tuesday with a high of 13 degrees. Right now in Dauphin, sun and cloud. The wind from the east-southeast, 11 kilometers an hour. 75% is the humidity. It's currently 10 degrees. Sports with Darnell Duff is up next.
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8: The Dauphin Kings have found their groove. With three wins on the season and points in three straight, they'll look to keep it rolling tonight against a struggling Nipawa Titans squad. The Titans have dropped six of their seven games and haven't won since September 20th. The Kings, meanwhile, have erupted for 12 goals over their last three games and are still unbeaten this month. And heading into tonight, Brian Crom says his group is coming together nicely.
9: That was the number one job for me, you know, this season was, okay, I need to get players that are not players first, they're good people first. And, you know, and when you do that, you start to see what you start to see on the ice, right? Is guys caring about each other. And as Dylan referenced, you know, how it's been the tightest group ever. Like, that's by design, for sure.
8: It's the first of six meetings between these two West Division rivals, and you can hear every single second of the action, kicking off with the Parkland Source for Sports pregame show with yours truly at 7:20. Kings, Titans, tonight. Quarterback Zach Calero says he's ready to return to the field. After suffering a head injury on September 12th and missing the last two games, the Blue Bombers star said he intends to return for a key game against the Calgary Stampeders tomorrow night. The 38-year-old has a history of head injuries. He also missed four games earlier this season with a neck injury. The Blue Bombers are 7-8 on the season and looking to break out of a skid. And Alexander Barkov could resume playing for Florida by the end of next month, and Brad Marchand might be back in the Panthers lineup by then as well. Marchand's leg injury will only sideline him for a few weeks. Both players got hurt on Florida's season-opening four-game road trip. Barkov, who missed all of last season with serious injuries to his right knee, appeared to hurt his left knee in his second game at San Jose. In the second game at San Jose on October 1st, Marchand, who did not play in the first two games, appeared to hurt his left leg in the trip finale at LA on Tuesday. That's it. That's all from the CKDM Sports Desk. I'm Darnell Duff.
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11: 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There is a bit of poor service, so if anything goes wrong, leave a message. 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The number to call for that is 204-721-2119. Looking for a DeWalt cordless reciprocating saw, preferably 18-volt battery. The number to call for that is 204-647-5439. 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The photo never came through. They're asking if you can please call back. The number for that is 204-638-9906. 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The number to call is 204-648-5186. They're looking for $500. And finally, looking for old service station advertising signs, gas pumps, air pumps, oil cans, thermometers, old license plates, and neon signs located in the Dauphin area. The number to call for that is 204-647-1081. That is everything on our texts, facts, and emails. We'll be back after a quick break for the phone lines.
12: I tell you, Olga, your buns are getting nicer. 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
11: Okay.
18: And number is 835-2460.
11: All right, wonderful. 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
18: Okay, thank you. 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
11: Those are a few items for sale here. 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Bargain Bin.
19: Good morning.
11: Good morning. How are you doing today?
19: Not so bad. And yourself?
11: I'm doing pretty good.
19: Great. I've got 3 items for sale.

0: lengths, and I've got DVD movies, about 30 of them, $1 each. And I've got two kids' hockey sticks and two adults' hockey sticks, $5 each. 638-8112.
1: Are these wooden hockey sticks or composite?
0: Wooden hockey sticks.
1: Okay. All right, fantastic. Thank you so much. Actually, sorry. I just realized I didn't write down the number. What's the number?
0: 638.
1: Yeah.
0: 8112.
1: All right, there we go. Wonderful. Thank you so much.
0: Okay.
1: And that is for sale. Tree wrapping material for young cedars, a variety of lengths. Also, 30 DVDs, or there's about $1 each. And then they're also looking, for sale. 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They are wooden. The number to call for that, 638-8112. Good morning, Bargain Bin.
2: Good. 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
1: Okay, perfect. 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
2: 204-648-5904.
1: All right. 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
1: Yes. 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
3: Good morning. I'm looking for tractor tires, 18-4-38, one or two. Somebody has any?
1: Sorry, it's a little bit muffled here. You're looking for some tractor tires. Can I get you to say the sizes again?
3: 18.4x38.
1: Perfect. Thank you so much. And is that it?
3: One. Yeah, one or two, whatever they got.
1: Okay.
3: 496-2147.
1: You said 2147?
3: That's right. Thank you.
1: All right. Thank you. Have a great day. That's looking for some tractor tires. Sizes 18.4x38. The number to call, 436-2147. Good morning, Bargain Bin.
4: Hello. I have a Primo bottom loader, bottom loading water cooler for sale. Plus, I've got about three jugs. And I also have a queen size bedroom suite with a triple dresser, a chest of drawers, and a nightstand. It's in light oak color.
1: Okay, so
4: and I also have a china cabinet.
1: Yeah.
4: And lots of Pyrex casserole dishes and stuff.
1: Okay, so for the bottom loading water cooler, did you say a brand for that? I thought I heard something at the beginning. Couldn't quite figure out what it was.
4: Yes, it's a Primo.
1: Primo?
4: Yeah, Primo.
1: Ah, okay. I am saying it right. Okay. Perfect. And then three jugs, you said after that?
4: Yeah, I've got water jugs to go with them.
1: Ah, those are with them. Okay.
4: Yeah.
1: All right, fantastic. Thank you so much. Can I get your phone number, please?
4: 204-638-2941.
1: Yep. Perfect. Thank you so much.

0: much for that.
1: Thank you.
0: You have a great day.
1: You too.
0: There you go. That is a few items here for sale. A Primo Bottom loading water cooler with three jugs to go with it. 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We're going to take a quick break here, and we'll be back after a few commercials with the rest of the phone lines.
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4: We get it. 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
0: All right, we're back at the phone lines. Hello there, bargain bin.
9: Oh, yes. Good morning. Yes, I'd like to buy a trailer, a two-wheel, single-axle trailer.
0: Sorry,
9: 8 foot,
0: ten.
9: Pardon me?
0: You said a two-wheel trailer?
9: Like a, yeah, single-axle trailer, bumper hitch, 8 to 10 foot long. Can be sides on it or whatever, or open. Also, I'm looking for another trailer, which is a tandem axle. Tow-gen type.
0: It's a what axle, sorry?
9: A tandem axle.
0: Tandem, okay.
9: And it's a closed-in trailer, like a top on it and everything. Closed-in. So anyway, please call back to information 204-725-7944.
0: Okay, so,
9: Both these trailers need to have ramps on, please.
0: Ah, okay. So they both need to have ramps on. Now, my question for you is the first one here, the two-wheel single-axle trailer. What was the size you were telling me before? I missed that.
9: 8 to 10 foot. And six foot wide.
0: All right. Fantastic. Thank you so much.
9: Oh, thanking you, too.
0: All right. You have a great day there.
9: Send you, yeah. But.
0: There you go. That's looking for a two-wheel single-axle trailer, 8 to 10 foot and 6 feet wide. Also looking for a tandem axle, closed-in trailer. Both need to have ramps. The number to call for that, 204-725-7944. Good morning, Bargain Bin.
10: Good morning.
0: How are you doing today?
10: Not too bad. I'm looking for a couple items.
0: Okay.
10: I'm looking for old straw curling brooms. And I'm also looking for old golf carts that aren't running, gas or electric. And the phone number is 204-937-4778.
0: Okay there. Let me see. So some... Yeah, no, I think I got it. Okay, perfect. Thank you so much.
10: And go Bombers go.
0: Go Bombers go. That's what I like to hear. That's what I like to hear. That and the Kings, obviously. So we got here looking for old straw curling brooms. Also looking for old golf carts that don't run. Electric or gas is fine. The number to call, 204-937-4778. Hello, Bargain Bin.
9: Yeah, I called about looking for tires.
0: Yeah.
9: They're 4962147.
0: Oh, sorry. Okay, hold on. Let me find. Was this the tractor tires?
9: Yes.
0: Okay, and can you tell me the number one more time?
9: 4962147.
0: Yeah, that's what I had.
9: Oh, on the radio you said 439. Okay.
0: Oh, my apologies. That just slipped in the tongue.
9: Thank you.
0: Don't worry.
9: Thank you.
0: Have a great day.
9: Thank you.
0: My apologies for that. The number was 4962147. That's going to be it now for our Bargain Bin. We've got weather on the way. Thank you to all those who did call in.
8: 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Check out 5 days of items by clicking on the Bargain Bin link at 730ckdm.com.
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0: And taking a look at the weather forecast brought to you by Gloria Gales, it's mainly cloudy today with 60% chance of showers near noon. Clearing in the afternoon, wind is from the east at 30 kilometers an hour, gusting to 50 with a high of 15 degrees. A few clouds at night with wind from the east at 20 kilometers an hour, gusting to 40, becoming light overnight and a low of 7. It's sunny on Saturday, becoming a mix of sun and cloud in the morning. Wind from the northwest at 20 kilometers an hour in the afternoon with a high of 17, a low of plus 3 and a cloudy periods at night. It's going to be cloudy throughout the day Sunday with 30% chance of showers during the day, a high of 7 with a low of plus 2. Cloudy conditions continuing on through Monday with 40% chance of showers during the day, a high of 7 and a low of 0. And on Tuesday, it's going to be sunny with a high of 13 degrees, cloudy periods at night, and a low of plus 2. Right now across the parkland, it's 7 degrees in Swan River. It's 8 degrees in the Paw, 9 in Roblin, as well as McCreary, Fisher Branch, and Portage. It's 10 degrees in Winnipeg, as well as Wasagaming, 11 degrees in Yorkton, and it's 12 in Shoal Lake and Brandon. Right now in Dauphin, it's mainly sunny. The humidity is 75%. The wind is from the east southeast at 11 kilometers an hour, and it's 10 degrees.
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0: Kane Brown. I'm LJ. Good morning. We're not too far away from good morning not being appropriate anymore. It's almost noon, which is when I'm going to head out. And then we've got Mara on her way in, you know, just a little bit. But the preview of the noon hour edition of AgriView is on the way. So have a listen to that.
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0: And it's time for the preview of the noon hour edition of Ag Review with Jeff Henson. Jeff, how's it going?
4: I'm doing good, LJ. How are you doing?
0: I'm doing great.
4: It's been a bit of a long day for you here since first thing this morning with Alec being down in St. Rose.
0: Yeah, a little bit, but I don't mind it so much.
4: You get to go home and go to bed early.
0: I get to go home and go to bed early, exactly. Get to start my weekend earlier than all you folk.
4: Absolutely. Coming up today on AgriView, the noon hour edition, our guest is once again going to be Cam Dahl, the general manager of Manitoba Pork. He recently put out an op-ed not that long ago talking a bit about trust in farmers. And there have been pollsters that have said farmers are among some of the most respected and trustful people in the world. But particularly when you look at how much the agriculture industry has changed in the last 40, 50 years, there's still a lot of questions out there from particularly people in urban centers that have never been maybe to a farm or haven't spent a lot of time on the farm. They're constantly asking how their food is produced. And Cam will tell us about why it's important for farmers to be willing to answer that question openly, completely transparent, and to be upfront with it rather than waiting for, say, reaction, because we all know how much social media has expanded over the last 20 years or so. And nowadays, you're getting some people that are not even involved in the agriculture sector that are trying to be spokespersons for the ag industry and how things are done. So Cam says it's important that farmers are the ones that answer those questions, and he'll explain all of that this afternoon. We'll also take a look at the five-day weather forecast and have today's ag calendar.
0: Oh, thank you so much, Jeff. Now, I know you and Mara love to do this, but this preview of the noon hour edition of AgriView is brought to you by
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0: And taking a look at our community calendar, the U18 Parkland Rangers are at home for three in a row weekend at Credit Union Place. 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
8: 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Composting materials can be dropped off anytime at the city waste disposal site. Once again, the City of Dauphin fall cleanup campaign will begin on Tuesday, October 13th in the Day 1 area. 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

It's Chris Buck Band on CKDM. I'm looking out the window here, and I see Mara is getting ready to join me in studio. Well, not join me. I'm leaving, so she's joining herself in studio. She'll be taking over for the rest of the day, so keep listening for that. And news now at the top of the hour. Here's David Bowie walking me out the door. It's Let's Dance.

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2: Woodrow John Smith of Dauphin passed away on Thursday, September 3rd, at the age of 63 years. A celebration of life will be held for Woodrow on Tuesday, October 13th at 11 a.m. at Sneath Strilchuk Family Care Center in Dauphin, with Pastor Scott Allen officiating. Interment will follow in Riverside Cemetery in Dauphin. 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Elvina Wilkinson of San Clara passed away on Sunday, October 4th, at the age of 92 years. Viewing will be offered on Friday, October 9th at 7 p.m. at Sneath Strilchuk Roblin Chapel. A funeral service will be held for Elvina on Saturday, October 10th at 2:30 p.m. at Roblin Evangelical Mission Church. Interment will follow in Roblin District Cemetery. For more information or to send a condolence to the family of Elvina Wilkinson, age 92 years of San Clara, please visit sneathstrilchuk.com. Phyllis Elizabeth Rehurchuk of Gilbert Plains passed away on Saturday, October 3rd, at the age of 80 years. A memorial service will be held for Phyllis on Tuesday, October 13th at 3:30 p.m. at Sneath Strilchuk Family Care Center in Dauphin. Interment will follow in Chatsworth Cemetery in Gilbert Plains. Should friends so desire, donations in memory of Phyllis may be made to Gilbert Plains Community Fund. For more information or to send a condolence to the family of Phyllis Elizabeth Rehurchuk, age 80 years of Gilbert Plains, please visit sneathstrilchuk.com.
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4: Good afternoon, I'm Ian Gillingham with 730 CKDM News Now to 12 o'clock, brought to you by the Dauphin Marketplace Mall. The results of Accreditation Canada's recent survey looking at Prairie Mountain Health found an overall compliance rate of 95% on criteria evaluated. PMH received a score of 98% in normal criteria, 96% in high priority criteria, and 91% in safety practices. Cynthia Taylor, Manager of Quality, Patient Safety, and Accreditation, said accreditation surveys always give a lot of valuable information to PMH about what they're doing well and where they can improve.
5: The biggest takeaway for Prairie Mountain Health is that we continue to perform at a very high level across the standards that are assessed.
4: The positive accreditation results don't mean PMH is satisfied. Taylor said the whole point of the accreditation system is to find where they can do better and how they can do that. It also serves as a great way to recognize the work that's already been done, not just by PMH, but by their nurses, doctors, support staff, and other involved personnel.
5: The purpose of accreditation is designed to identify where we can improve. They're striving to push organizations to continue to evolve and go past previous results.
4: Originally founded in 1958 as the Canadian Council on Hospital Accreditation, Accreditation Canada works with more than 900 surveyors to survey health practices in more than 15,000 locations in 40 countries, including all Canadian provinces and territories. It's a question that farmers are constantly facing, especially from people living in urban areas that are not aware of daily ag operations. That is, how is my food grown? Despite reports from pollsters that say farmers are among the most trusted people in the world, Cam Dahl with Manitoba Pork says with the many changes in the ag industry over the years, it is more important than ever for farmers to be upfront and answer that question.
6: we need to talk about things like nutrient management and how manure, for example, has gone from being a waste product to being a valuable fertilizer that is, you know, it's measured as it's being applied on the field, and you know, how we've improved in animal care practices.
4: With the increased usage in social media over the past two decades, Dahl says it's important that farmers are giving those answers rather than people getting those answers from people not tied directly to the ag industry. From 2020 to 2025, the Manitoba government's Sunshine List, a list of employees making more than $100,000 annually, increased from 12,000 to 34,000. It's a 178% increase over 5 years, a trend that Canadian Taxpayers Federation Prairie Director Gage Hobrick says is concerning, to say the least.
7: Every extra six-figure salary that the government hands out is another salary that taxpayers have to pay for, and the government's deep in debt, and taxpayers really can't afford to keep covering the cost of this out-of-control government wage bill, right? So that's the first thing. It's expensive. Taxpayers can't afford it, especially the growth at this rate.
4: The fairness aspect is a big focus for the Canadian Taxpayers Federation. The average Manitoban earns just over $63,000 annually, while taxes go towards higher paid government salaries.
7: The government is saying that it wants to balance the budget, but we're seeing huge deficits. We're seeing more irresponsible borrowing every year that keeps on adding to the debt. And the Sunshine List is just another symptom of that overall problem.
4: With the province trying to balance the budget and cut spending, they are increasing government salaries by such a large jump over 5 years. In 2025, the province spent $2.6 billion more on government salaries than 2020. Weather details are on the way next.
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4: 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Today it looks mainly cloudy with a 60% chance of showers around noon, clearing up later in the afternoon, 30 km/h winds gusting up to 50, and a high today of 15 degrees. Tonight we'll have a few clouds, 20 km/h winds gusting up to 40, becoming lighter overnight with an overnight low of 7. Tomorrow looks sunny with a mix of sun and clouds in the morning, 20 km/h winds in the afternoon and a high of 17 degrees, and tomorrow night cloudy with a low of 3. Sunday cloudy, 30% chance of showers, high 7. Monday cloudy, 40% chance of showers, high 7. And Tuesday looks like a bit of sun, high 13. Right now in Dauphin it's sunny. The humidity is 74%. Wind is from the east-southeast at 26 km/h, gusting up to 35, and it's 10 degrees. Business is next.
3: 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Please pause for a moment and think about what God has done for you. 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
4: 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The Dow Jones Industrial in New York up 383.67 at 51,616.57. and the NASDAQ Composite up 179.20 at 27,372.33. Oil right now down 28 cents at $91.21 USD per barrel. The current copper price is $6.69 USD per pound, and our Canadian dollar trading at 70 cents on the US dollar. 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
14: Riding a three-game point streak, the Kings hit the road for a short trip to Neepawa to take on the Titans tonight. At 3-3-2, Dauphin is tied for fourth in the West. Neepawa sits last in the West at 1-5-1, with its 3 points tied for the fewest in the league. After a slow start on special teams, the Kings found their groove on Tuesday in Winkler, going 2-for-4 on the power play and a perfect 8-for-8 on the penalty kill. Head coach and GM Brian Krom was thrilled with the turnaround, and the Kings will look to carry that momentum into tonight.
15: It was one of those things that we knew early on it wasn't going to be on par just because we wanted to dial in our 5-on-5 play. So we knew that specialty teams was going to take a little bit, but now we're kind of starting to see what we expected with some of the things that we're trying to implement. Guys are really latching on to those systems and those structures.
14: It's the first meeting of the season between the Kings and Titans, and you don't have to miss a minute of the action. I'll have the Parkland Source for Sports pregame show at 7:20. Kings, Titans, tonight. The Parkland U18 Rangers search for their first win of the season, but it won't be easy. Continuing a 9-game homestand to begin the season, the Winnipeg Bruins are in town. The Bruins are 3-0, scoring 15 goals and giving up 4. The Rangers are 0-4, giving up 35 goals and scoring 4. Puck drop is 7:30 at Credit Union Place. And in the MGHL tonight, Niverville hosts Steinbach. Northern Manitoba is in Selkirk to play the Steelers. Swan Valley hosts Portage. And the Wolverines look to continue their hot start as they host the Winnipeg Monarchs. That's it. That's all from the CKDM Sports Desk. I'm Darnell Duff.
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17: Good afternoon and welcome to the program. I'm your host, Jeff Henson, and this is Ag Review, the noon hour edition. Coming up on today's show, we'll speak with Cam Dahl from Manitou Report. We'll also take a look at the 5-day weather forecast, but first, let's check the ag calendar brought to you by Aspen Insurance of Dauphin. Russell Beef and Barley Day is on now until Sunday in Russell. 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And they are bringing back all your favorite events from throughout the weekend. 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That goes from 10 till 3. Over 40 vendors' tables will be set up, and there will also be a concession for eating in or taking out. Mossy River Inn in Winnipeg Osis is hosting a super tasty Thanksgiving feast. That will go Sunday, and they are encouraging all local ag producers to take a break in the field. They can dine in, or the meal is also available for takeout as well. It's a turkey dinner with all of the accompanying sides for $19.95, and that is available Sunday from 4 till 7. Trezub Catering will host their annual Tasty Fall Supper at the Salah Hall south of Dauphin coming up on Sunday from 5 till 6:30. There will also be a 50-50 and rainbow auction. 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They will also be available at the door. 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And for more info at 204-768-2858. 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McCurry Recreation hosting both a hunter safety course on Saturday the 17th and a non-restricted Canadian firearms course on Sunday the 18th. Both courses start at 9 a.m. You must register for each course in advance and pay your fee ahead of time. E-transfer and more course details can be found by emailing McCreary Recreation at gmail.com. There will be a PAL firearm course being offered in Neepawa on Sunday the 18th. It's an all-day course, and you must be at least 12 years old in order to participate. Spots are limited, so call and register 204-476-0412. The Polonia Community Hall hosts a fall supper next Sunday, October 18th. Doors open at 4. Supper served between 4:30 and 6:30. It's $25 for adults. Children age 6 to 12 are $10. For more information, visit Polonia Community on Facebook. Attend the fall supper at the Community Hall in Plumas next Sunday. That goes from 4:30 till 6:30. It's $25 for adults. Kids 6 to 11 are $10. 5 and under admitted for free. Robin Knox United Church hosting a fall supper next Sunday from 5 till 6:30. Tickets, $25 for adults, $10 for ages 6 to 12. Containers are also available for takeout, and there will also be a pie auction. Everybody is welcome to attend. Attend the Binscarth Fall Supper Feast coming up next Sunday, the 18th, at the Community Hall starting at 5 p.m. It's $20 for adults. Kids at 12 and under are $10. Preschoolers admitted for free. Enjoy the Grandview United Church Fall Harvest Supper next Sunday, October 18th, starting at 5 p.m. at the Grandview Drop-In Center. Free will donations accepted at the door, and entertainment will also be provided by Stand and Pat. That does it for today's Ag Calendar. We'll be right back on Ag Review, the Noon Hour Edition. Still to come, a check of the 5-day weather forecast and today's feature segment coming up next.
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19: 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John Lennon would have turned 86 years old today, and the Modern Electric Blanket made a seasonally timely debut on store shelves on this day in 1946. 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
1: Welcome back to AgriView, the noon hour edition on CKDM. I'm Jeff Henson. It's time now for today's feature segment, a presentation of Dauphin Plains Seeds Limited, and joined once again by Cam Dahl, General Manager of Manitoba Pork, recently released a op-ed talking a bit about trust in how agricultural items are grown or are breeded, and particularly when it comes to questions that producers often have to answer from people that live in urban markets.

0: You know, this is something that we do need to answer that question as producers about where does my food come from? And that is becoming a much more prominent question from consumers across Canada and quite frankly around the world. So our consumers want to know how their crops were raised and how their animals were raised and whether we have a standard for animal care. And so those are things that, maybe 30, 40 years ago, producers didn't need to pay attention to, but we really do need to today. And the risk, Jeff, is if we don't answer those questions, then consumers and customers are going to turn to governments and say, you have to regulate this. That's not something that would be good for agriculture. So we have to work to earn the public's trust in modern agriculture practices.
1: I don't know if difficult is the right word with this, but I mean, there has obviously been so many changes in agriculture over the last 40 years or so. And does that further make it a point that farmers have to be ready to answer those types of questions? Because even people in urban areas that maybe don't spend a lot of time on the farms, they're probably hearing some of what it was like 30, 40 years ago compared to now. And that's obviously raising even more questions for them.
0: You're 100% correct. I had a pollster tell me once is farmers rank really high on the public's trust level. And he said, but you really have to be careful because they're looking at a picture of agriculture that, was old MacDonald. That is 50, 60 years ago, and that just isn't modern agriculture today. So we need to talk about how food is produced. We need to talk about things like nutrient management and how manure, for example, has gone from being a waste product to being a valuable fertilizer that is, it's measured as it's being applied on the field and how we've improved in animal care practices. We really do need to talk about these things because you're right. The image that many people have of agriculture, that little red barn and old MacDonald, it isn't accurate anymore, and it isn't doing us any favors in that public perception of what agriculture is like today.
1: We're joined by Cam Dahl, General Manager of Manitoba Pork, and I'm glad you brought up the manure situation because that's probably among the biggest questions that specifically pig and hog farmers face from people that don't spend a lot of time on farms, isn't it?
0: It is, today 90%, and this is from Statistics Canada. It's not a number I'm making up, but 90% of manure in Manitoba is injected below the soil, where plants can make best use of it, and it's locked into the soil so the nutrients don't run off. And literally, each of those injectors has a infrared measuring device on it that is measuring the nutrient content as the manure is being applied, and it's being applied according to a nutrient management plan, and so that's far different than how it was a long time ago, and again, it's become a valuable nutrient, a valuable fertilizer for crop producers, and really has the industry has taken tremendous steps to ensure the environment is preserved.
1: With the advent of social media over the last 20 years or so, how has that changed, if at all, or made more important the fact that farmers have to be the ones that are spreading that news about how their products are being raised and grown and such like that? Because, I hate to say it, but there are people out there in this social media world that maybe don't have all the facts and are maybe spreading some half-truths or non-facts out there to others, in especially these larger urban areas.
0: Well, it's even worse than those that don't.

0: have the facts is those that don't care about the facts. And that misinformation is easily spread on social media. So yes, that farmers talking to the public and talking about modern agriculture and the steps that they're doing to raise animals in a way that is environmentally sustainable, in a way that is looking out for ensuring the welfare of the animals under their care, and having producers deliver that message is critically important.
1: And how critical is it as well too, Cam, that the producers are out in front getting this message out rather than kind of reacting to questions and words that they are hearing, because maybe, you know, these people in urban areas or people that haven't been to farms aren't getting all the accurate information?
0: Yes, we do need to be up front and transparent and yes, as you said, proactive. We do know that those questions are out there, that overall question of where does my food come from and how was it produced? And, we might not see that question every day when we walk into the grocery store, but it is there. And so farmers and the food sector really does need to be prepared to answer that question.
1: When it comes to animal welfare, and we'll use pig farmers as the example here, because you are with Manitoba Pork. How often does that get brought up in discussions?
0: It's part of the package that producers are interested in. Consumers are interested in. They want to know that there is a standard in place. I use the example that I don't know what's in my accountant's code of conduct, but I do want to know that my accountant has a code of conduct and that they're following it. And that is in fact the case for animal care. There's an organization called the National Farm Animal Care Council that works with scientists and regulators and producers, as well as animal welfare organizations, to put together codes of practice. There's a code of practice for raising cattle. There's a code of practice for raising pigs, and really outlines that the key conditions. There's 130 different conditions or requirements that producers need to follow if they're raising pigs, and so there's significant attention paid to ensuring animal care. And again, that's something that we need to talk about. We need to talk about the code of practice, and we need to talk about the standards, the very high standards that are in place for Canadian raised meat.
1: Cam, is there anything else you want to add or anything else you want to say to the producer, whether it's a grain producer or livestock and hog producer, about this discussion point?
0: I think it's just, Jeff, when it comes to public trust, we need to think of ourselves as food producers. We're not just producing a commodity that disappears after the end of our driveway, that we are producing food for Canadian consumers and for consumers around the world. And just like us, consumers in every part of the country are interested in where their food does come from. So we need to be part of the answers to those questions.
1: Cam Dahl, General Manager of Manitoba Pork, joining us on today's AgriView, the Noon Hour Edition. Cam, I always appreciate this chat, and all the best to you in the future.
0: Anytime, Jeff. Thank you.
1: And that does it for today's feature segment, a presentation of Dauphin Plain Seeds Limited. We'll check the 5-day forecast up next.
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1: Welcome back to AgriView, the noon hour edition. I'm Jeff Henson. Now it's time for the five-day weather forecast brought to you by Right Side Equipment. Mainly cloudy, 60% chance of showers around the noon hour today, clearing by this afternoon. East wind gusting up to 50 kilometers an hour at times this afternoon with a high of 15 degrees. A few clouds tonight. That wind will diminish after midnight tonight with a low of 7. Sunshine tomorrow, more cloud rolling in as it gets into the afternoon with a high of 17 degrees and a low of plus 3. Cloudy with a 30% chance of showers Sunday at a high of 7 degrees, an overnight low of plus 2. Cloudy, 40% chance of showers on Monday with a high of 7 degrees and a low of 0. And going back to work on Tuesday, sunshine with a high of 13 degrees. Right now in Dauphin, it is sunny. The wind from the east-southeast, 26, gusting to 35 kilometers an hour. 74% is the humidity, and we're now at 10 degrees. That does it for today's episode of AgriView, the noon hour edition. A reminder, no ag programming on Monday, with it being Thanksgiving Day. We'll be back with AgriView on Tuesday. I'm Jeff Henson.
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Afternoon, how's it going? I'm Mara. I will be taking over from LJ, and I'll be joining you until the end of the day, up until 6 o'clock. We are in the final countdown now, up until the Thanksgiving, potentially long weekend, if you do have Monday off. Very exciting. I'm sure by now you've already figured out a few plans if you're spending time with friends, family. I hope you are. It is always great to spend the holidays with family. And if you are looking for some other plans, we will be going over what's going on this weekend. Lots of opportunities, especially if you are looking for things to do with your family as well. So keep listening. We'll be going over that for the next few hours. It's Old Dominion Snapback, CKDM.

0: An exciting way to kick off the Thanksgiving long weekend is with the St. Rose Hoofenholler. May have heard earlier this morning, Alec Woolston, he brought the morning show on the road. He was reporting live on location from St. Rose as a bit of a kickoff to the event, going over all of the stuff that you can expect to potentially participate in this weekend for St. Rose Hoofenholler. And just to give a quick breakdown of what you can expect later today, they're going to have a lot of family fun events happening at the St. Rose Curling Rink. Those events are for free. That includes some bouncy castles, balloon art. There's going to be face painting. Great place to stop by after work if you want to bring the kids. That's going between 4 and 7. And then there's going to be a firework display happening at Burnside Park. That is courtesy of the St. Rose Fire Department. That will be starting at 8. And then they're also going to have some Kinsmen beer pong and a cornhole tournament happening back at the St. Rose Curling Rink. That will be starting at 8. And that was also going to be free as well. So lots going on today, and there's lots more going on this entire weekend. If you have any questions about any in particular event, if you want to know where it's happening, feel free to call or text 204-638-7878, and we can go over any details with you.
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0: Thanksgiving long, weekend long, if you are looking for something to do, the answer is Credit Union Place, because the Parkland Rangers, they are playing 3 games in 3 days starting tonight. Tonight, tomorrow, Sunday, 3 games, a packed schedule. And on top of that, great news if you are a student, because students, as a reminder, they do get to go to the U18 Parkland Rangers games for free if they are home games, which all 3 of these games are. So pretty much, if you are a student, you might as well just not leave Credit Union Place, because they've got 3 games and you can go to all 3 of them. Those 3 games, if you want to go, times you can expect. The first game they're playing against the Winnipeg Bruins, and then the doubleheader that is going to be against Interlake. All 3 of those games, again, they are home games. So if you want to stop by there, just check out our website for more details on it, because it's going to be a packed weekend. 3 games, Credit Union Place.
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Rush, closer to the heart, it's 12:57. Your weekend plans may include going to Winnipeg to catch the next Winnipeg Blue Bomber game. If they don't, they still kind of could. We will be broadcasting that game. I'll tell you more about it in our next hour. Ending this one off, it's the Chicks. Woo!

0: Good afternoon. I'm Ian Gillingham with 7:30 CKDM News Now to 1 o'clock, brought to you by McCreary Supply. 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The results? Above 90% in every category. Scores of 91% in safety practices, 96% in high-priority criteria, and 98% in normal criteria are a testament to the work done by their nurses, doctors, support staff, and everyone else, according to Manager of Quality Patient Safety and Accreditation, Cynthia Taylor.
1: The findings also help us celebrate the tremendous work that our staff, physicians, leaders, and volunteers do every single day in support of the patients, residents, and clients, and families across the region.
0: Even though the lowest score, 91% in safety practices, looks not great compared to the others, it's still very high. Good for an A-plus grade.
1: I think that it's important to recognize that while the safety practice categories, you know, is the lowest of the three, it still reflects a really strong level of compliance.
0: The positive accreditation results don't mean PMH is satisfied. Taylor said the whole point of the system is to find where they can do better and how they can do that. PMH will continue working to improve all of those criteria. Canada's unemployment rate ticked up to 6.5% in September. Official data showed today as the country confronts new U.S. tariffs imposed in late August. Canada lost 68,000 jobs in September, following a decline of 42,000 the previous month, when the unemployment rate was 6.4%. Employment fell sharply among young people ages 15 to 24 and women, with declines concentrated in education, health, and manufacturing. Farmers are seen as some of the most trustworthy individuals, but amidst constant change in the ag sector, people in urban areas are constantly asking, "How is my food made?" Manitoba Pork General Manager Cam Dahl says individuals in the ag industry are the ones that need to step forward and answer those questions, especially with the increased usage of social media and almost everyone having their own opinions, whether they're accurate or not.
2: We do know that those questions are out there, that overall question of where does my food come from and how was it produced. And we might not see that question every day when we walk into the grocery store, but it is there. And so farmers and the food sector really does need to be prepared to answer that question.
0: Dahl adds farmers need to be proactive, transparent, and out in front with this information, rather than reacting to false information released by individuals not involved in the ag industry. In the forecast today, it's mainly cloudy with a 60% chance of showers around noon. Clearing up in the afternoon, though, with 30 km/h winds gusting up to 50, today's high 15 degrees. Tonight we'll have a few clouds, 20 km/h winds gusting up to 40, becoming light overnight with a low of 7. Tomorrow, sunny with a mix of sun and cloud in the morning, 20 km/h winds in the afternoon, high for the day 17 degrees. Tomorrow night, cloudy with a low of 3. Sunday, cloudy, 30% chance of showers, high 7. Monday, cloudy, 40% chance of showers, high 7. And Tuesday, a bit of sun, high 13. Right now in Dauphin, it's sunny. The humidity is 74%. Wind is from the east-southeast at 26 km/h, gusting to 35, and it's 10 degrees. In sports, the Yellowhead Center plays host to an all-west division matchup tonight. Here's Darnell Duff with the details.
3: With points in three straight games, the Kings look to keep the good vibes rolling tonight as they continue their six-game road trip against the Neepawa Titans. Dauphin enters 3-3-2, while the Titans have struggled mightily out of the gate at 1-5-1. Hometown standout Quinton Fisk leads the Kings with 9 points, and after a slow start, head coach and general manager Brian Crom likes the direction his club is heading.
4: So I think just being present and trying to learn every day, trying to get something out of every day has kind of been the message. And, our guys are really bought into that, and they're starting to believe that what they do every day matters, how they prepare every day matters. And, it's a positive sign for our group.
3: Addison McIntosh and Talon Wallace lead the Titans brass offensively, both with 5 points apiece. You don't have to miss a minute of the action tonight. Dauphin Kings Hockey is back right here on 7:30 CKDM, kicking off with the Parkland Source for Sports pregame show at 7:20. Kings, Titans, tonight.
0: The Parkland U18 Rangers search for their first win of the season, but it won't be easy. Continuing a 9-game homestand to begin the season, the Winnipeg Bruins are in town. The Bruins are 3-0, scoring 15 goals, giving up 4. The Rangers are 0-4, giving up 35 goals and scoring just 4. Puck drop is 7:30 at Credit Union Place. And in the MJHL tonight, Niverville hosts Steinbach, Northern Manitoba is in Selkirk to play the Steelers, Portage heads to the Valley, and the Wolverines host the Monarchs. That's news, weather, and sports for this hour. 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

0: Good afternoon. How's it going? I'm Mara. I'll be joining you until 6 o'clock today. Thanksgiving just around the corner now on Monday. And I want you to take a minute and think about it. Do you have any fun Thanksgiving traditions that your family participates in? Fun Thanksgiving traditions. I'll give you some time to think on that. If you can think of any that you feel like sharing, feel free to call or text 204-638-7878. This hour, I'll share you some of the family traditions my family has during Thanksgiving. JoJo Mason, Red Dress, CKDM.
1: Oh, yeah. Like anything I've seen, 2016 mixed with a little 60s swag. I like it like that.

0: JoJo Mason, it's 1:13, the Dauphin Kings Power Play Show program here at CKDM, just a few hours away now. That will be starting just after news now at 4. Darnell Duff giving you all the details on the Dauphin Kings, which is pretty good timing because just a few hours later, we will be broadcasting their next game. They are playing in Neepawa. Game time is 7:30, and the Parkland Source for Sports pregame show will be starting at 7:15. So lots going on with the Kings tonight. 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

Calgary, that is a home game. If you're going to be at the game, that game starts at 6. And if you'd like to listen to that game, tune in at 6 as well, because we are broadcasting that game. We are a member of the Winnipeg Blue Bomber Radio Network. So whatever you are doing Saturday night, maybe you're going to be driving around to St. Rose Hoofenhauer. Maybe you are just going to be doing whatever you're doing at home. Whatever you're doing, you can tune in to CKDM, and then you can still catch that broadcast, which is brought to you by several sponsors, including Sunrise Credit Union, Parkview Auto Glass, Roblin Ford, Steiner Plumbing and Heating, Parkland Sunrooms, Anishinaabe K Petro Canada Service Station, Denray Tire, Sammy's Farm Supply and Dauphin, and Parkland Source for Sports. Again, that is the Winnipeg Blue Bomber broadcasting their next game against Calgary. It's on Saturday at 6.

0: Andy Kim, Rock Me Gently. It's 1:29, and I don't know if you have been to St. Rose anytime recently. I was just the other day, and something that did stand out during the drive is, of course, the construction that is going on Highway 5. If you haven't been there in a little bit, just note that there is a certain portion between Dauphin and St. Rose where the pavement there has the top layer has been removed, leaving the exposed layer because they are redoing some of the roads on that highway. And the highway itself is down to one lane in that specific portion as well. So they do have some traffic controllers there, just making sure that each side of traffic takes turns going. And it does add about a 10-minute, potentially up to 10-minute wait to your commute if you are going between Dauphin and St. Rose. And that is something to keep in mind. If you're planning on going to St. Rose Hoofenhauler at all this weekend, Alec Wilson, he was down there earlier this morning, and he was reporting live for the morning show, letting you know what is going on for St. Rose Hoofenhauler. He did say that he had a great time, saw a bunch of people there, and it was, again, just a great time. And St. Rose Hoofenhauler, that is going this entire weekend. So if you are planning on going for potentially just a specific event during St. Rose Hoofenhauler, just make sure that if you are traveling down that highway, you add a little bit extra time to your commute to account for traffic.
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0: Your weather forecast brought to you by the Intermountain Watershed District. Mainly cloudy conditions continuing this afternoon. There is a 60% chance of showers near noon. That will be clearing later on. Wind from the east, 30 kilometers an hour, gusting to 50. Expect a high of 15 today. A few clouds tonight. Wind from the east, 20 kilometers an hour, gusting to 40, becoming light overnight. Overnight low 7. Sunny skies tomorrow morning, becoming a mix of sun and cloud later in the morning. Wind from the northwest, 20 kilometers an hour, high 17. Clouds tomorrow night, low 3. Clouds throughout Sunday, a chance of showers in the morning, high 7, low 2. Monday, more clouds, chance of showers in the morning, high 7, low 0. And Tuesday, sunshine in the morning, high 13. Cloudy periods at night, low 2. It's 9 in the Paw and Swan River, 10 in McCreary and Fisher Branch. Roblin 11, 12 Shoal Lake and Wasagaming. It's 14 in Portage, Winnipeg and Brandon, and it's 13 in Yorkton. Currently in Dauphin, it's cloudy. Wind from the east, southeast, 28 kilometers an hour. Humidity is 62%. In Dauphin, it's 11.
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Boba Dauphin's annual book sale set to start October 22nd, and it's running up until October 24th at 8th Avenue Hall here in Dauphin. So if you do have any books that you are currently done with, you don't plan on reading anymore, they're just kind of collecting dust, if you'd like to donate them to the book sale just to free up some space in your home, they are accepting donations. They can be dropped off at the Rotary Bins just outside of the auditorium, and that is, once again, 8th Avenue Hall in Dauphin.

0: Thanksgiving traditions. There we go. That's the word. Thanksgiving traditions. Does your family have any? For the longest time, my family, we didn't really have one. And then one Thanksgiving gathering, extended family all together, and it was decided that we were going to do a talent show. And the first time we did it, I think everyone was scrambling a bit because we were not planning on this. We were like, what's a talent that we can, what's something we can share? And then every year it became a little bit more official. And then we started planning a bit more for it because we knew it was coming. One that was fun, we had a relative who listed all of the U.S. states just from A to Z really quickly. That was just a quick one that they practiced. One my kind of immediate family decided to do was we learned how to solve the Rubik's Cube. And then we did a quick competition to see who could solve it the fastest. We kind of had someone scramble it together. Then we tried to solve the Rubik's Cube. And that was something we learned specifically for Thanksgiving, just as some, we had something fun to share. And it's just something that's kind of carried on every year since. And it does have me wondering, we can't be the only ones who have some family traditions that we bring to the table on Thanksgiving. So looking ahead to this weekend, what are your families bringing to the table? What are some fun traditions that you are going to be participating in this weekend? If you want to share, call or text 204-638-7878. What fun family traditions are you going to be doing this Thanksgiving?
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2: Hello, I'm Reverend Barry from the South Parkland Anglican Parish. 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the likeness of Christ in ordinary people, for forbearance, courage, and kindness, and for quiet and faithful service cheerfully given. For these blessings, we thank you, O Lord. Amen.
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Gregory, work in progress. It's 1:56. Still a fairly cloudy day outside. It's 11 degrees in Dauphin. Got news now at 2 o'clock on the way. And we're going to end off the hour with Dirk Spentley.

0: Good afternoon. I'm Ian Gillingham with 7:30 CKDM News Now to 2 o'clock. The results of Accreditation Canada's recent survey looking at Prairie Mountain Health found an overall compliance rate of 95% on evaluated criteria. PMH received a score of 98% in normal criteria, 96% in high priority criteria, and 91% in safety practices. Cynthia Taylor, Manager of Quality, Patient Safety, and Accreditation, said accreditation surveys always give a lot of valuable information to PMH about what they're doing well and how they can improve.
1: The biggest takeaway for Prairie Mountain Health is that we continue to perform at a very high level across the standards that are assessed.
0: The positive accreditation results don't mean PMH is satisfied, though. Taylor said the whole point of the system is to find where they can do better and how they can do that. It also serves as a great way to recognize the work that's already been done, not just by PMH, but by their nurses, doctors, support staff, and other involved personnel.
1: The purpose of accreditation is designed to identify where we can improve. They're striving to push organizations to continue to evolve and go past previous results.
0: Originally founded in 1958 as the Canadian Council on Hospital Accreditation, Accreditation Canada works with more than 900 surveyors to survey health practices in more than 15,000 locations in 40 countries, including all Canadian provinces and territories. From 2020 to 2025, the Manitoba government's Sunshine List, a list of employees making more than $100,000 annually, increased from 12,000 to 34,000. That's a 178% increase over 5 years, a trend Canadian Taxpayers Federation Prairie Director Gage Hobrick says is concerning, to say the least.
2: Every extra six-figure salary that the government hands out is another salary that taxpayers have to pay for, and the government's deep in debt, and taxpayers really can't afford to keep covering the cost of this out-of-control government wage bill, right? So that's the first thing. It's expensive. Taxpayers can't afford it, especially the growth at this rate.
0: The fairness aspect is a big focus for the Canadian Taxpayers Federation. The average Manitoban earns just over $63,000 annually, while taxes go towards higher paid government salaries.
2: The government is saying that it wants to balance the budget, but we're seeing huge deficits. We're seeing more irresponsible borrowing every year that keeps on adding to the debt. And the Sunshine List is just another symptom of that overall problem.
0: With the province trying to balance the budget and cut spending, they're increasing government salaries by such a large jump over 5 years. In 2025, the province spent $2.6 billion more on government salaries than 2020. Farmers are seen as some of the most trusted individuals. But amidst constant change in the ag sector, people in urban areas are constantly asking, "How is my food made?" Manitoba Pork GM Cam Dahl says individuals in the egg industry are the ones that need to step forward and answer those questions, especially with the increased usage of social media and almost everyone having their own opinions, whether they're accurate or not.
3: We do know that those questions are out there, that overall question of where does my food come from and how was it produced. And we might not see that question every day when we walk into the grocery store, but it is there. And so farmers and the food sector really does need to be prepared to answer that question.
0: Dahl adds farmers need to be proactive, transparent, and out front with this information, rather than reacting to false info released by individuals not involved in the industry. In the forecast today, it's mainly cloudy, 60% chance of showers around noon, clearing up in the afternoon, 30 km/h winds gusting to 50, high 15 today. Tonight looks like a few clouds with 20 km/h winds gusting to 40, becoming lighter overnight with a low of 7. Tomorrow, sunny, a mix of sun and cloud in the morning, 20 km/h winds in the afternoon, high 17 degrees. Tomorrow night, cloudy, low plus 3. Sunday, cloudy, 30% chance of showers, high 7. Monday, cloudy, 40% chance of showers, high 7, and Tuesday, some sun, high 13. Right now and often, it's partly cloudy. The humidity is 62%, wind is from the east-southeast at 28 km/h, and it's 11 degrees. In sports, they'll meet 6 times this season. Tonight is the first. Darnell Duff gets his set.
4: The Dauphin Kings have found their groove. With 3 wins on the season and points in 3 straight, they'll look to keep it rolling tonight against a struggling Nipawa Titans squad. The Titans have dropped 6 of their 7 games and haven't won since September 20th. The Kings, meanwhile, have erupted for 12 goals over their last three games and are still unbeaten this month. And heading into tonight, Brian Crom says his group is coming together nicely.
5: That was the number one job for me, this season was, okay, I need to get players that are not players first, they're good people first. And when you do that, you start to see what you start to see on the ice, right? Is guys caring about each other. And as Dylan referenced, how it's been the tightest group ever. Like, that's by design, for sure.
4: It's the first of six meetings between these two West Division rivals, and you can hear every single second of the action, kicking off with the Parkland Source for Sports pregame show with yours truly at 7:20. Kings, Titans, tonight.
0: The Parkland U18 Rangers are on the hunt for their first win of the season, but it won't be easy. Continuing with a 9-game homestand to start the season, the Winnipeg Bruins are in town. The Bruins are 3-0, scoring 15 goals and giving up 4. The Rangers are 0-4, giving up 35 goals and scoring just 4. Puck drop is at 7:30 at Credit Union Place. And in the MJHL tonight, Niverville hosts Steinbach, Northern Manitoba is in Selkirk to play the Steelers, Portage heads to the Valley, and the Wolverines host the Monarchs. That's news, weather, and sports for this hour. For local news anytime, go to 730ckdm.com.

How's it going? I'm Mara. I'll be joining you until 6 o'clock later tonight. And lots going on this weekend. Lots of exciting things. Russell Beef and Barley Days, that is continuing until Sunday. St. Rose Hoof and Holler, that is also going on this weekend. And in just a few hours here at CKDM, we will have our Dauphin Kings Power Play Show program starting just after news now at 4. So lots of exciting things on the way. Tell you more about them throughout the hour. It's Tell the Girls, CKDM.

0: Have you managed to stop by Russell for the Beef and Barley Festival? It's been going on for a few days now. It's actually nearing the end of the festival. It started last Sunday, and it's going to be ending this Sunday. So a week straight filled with events. Some that happened already earlier today. There was volleyball happening in Russell, and they do have their home trade and craft show happening right now. That is going on up until 6 o'clock. And then today, plenty more in their schedule as well. They have their photography club exhibit. They have a kids dance for any kids between kindergarten and grade 6. Crowning of the King and Queen, that will be happening at 7. And then they have, this one looks pretty exciting, the Family Beef Game Show, which sounds very exciting indeed. So that's going to be happening at 8 today. They also have plenty of events scheduled throughout Saturday. And then on Sunday, they have the Russell Lions car rally scheduled between 11:30 and 1. Fullest of events. If you hadn't had a chance to stop by yet, there's still plenty more to do. If you want to see a full list of what's going on, check out our community calendar. You can find the poster on our website.
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Thanksgiving on Monday. And let's not forget that the fall cleanup in Dauphin, that's going to be starting on Tuesday, beginning in day one on Tuesday, and then it will be continuing in order through to day four. The staff are only going to be making one pass through the city. So especially if you live in zone one for day one and your day is on Tuesday, don't forget that fall cleanup that will be happening next week starting on Tuesday. It's 2:23. Here's Dean Brody.

0: And access what you need. It's 2:29. Looking ahead to tomorrow, the Dauphin Fire Department is having a pancake breakfast fundraiser. That is going to be running between 8 and 11. And they also have their 50-50 sales as well going. It's another fundraiser. And the draw itself will be happening after the pancake breakfast. So if you want to get your 50-50 tickets and you also want to get a nice breakfast to start off your Saturday, stop by the Dauphin Fire Department. That's going to be happening again between 8 and 11 tomorrow.
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2: Christ is among us on this Thanksgiving Day. 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
0: Your weather forecast brought to you by the Winnipegosis Meat Market. Mainly cloudy conditions this afternoon. There is a 60% chance of showers that will be clearing later this afternoon. Wind from the east, 30 kilometers an hour, gusting to 50, high 15. A few clouds tonight. Wind from the east, 20 kilometers an hour, gusting to 40, becoming light overnight. Overnight low 7. Sunshine tomorrow morning. Wind from the northwest, 20 kilometers an hour in the afternoon. High 17. Clouds tomorrow night, low 3. Expect clouds throughout Sunday. A chance of showers in the morning, high 7, low 2. More clouds Monday. Once again, a chance of showers in the morning, high 7, low 0. And Tuesday, sunny skies, high 13. Cloudy periods at night, low 2. It's 9 in the Paw, 10 in Swan River and Fisher Branch. 12 in Roblin, as well as McCreary and Wissagaming. 13 Yorkton, 14 Shoal Lake, 15 Portage, and 16 in Brandon and Winnipeg. Currently in Dauphin, it's cloudy. Wind from the east-southeast, 28 kilometers an hour, gusting to 39. Humidity is 64%, in Dauphin, it's 12.
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Queen 237, lots going on in the world of hockey. The Dauphin Kings, they are playing in Nipawa later tonight. 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It's Gord Bamford, Dive Bar, and CKDM.

0: going somewhere. It's 2:44. Big thanks to LJ, who took over this morning, and he did today's Western Bakery Bargain Bin. 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
5: 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November canola down $1.30 at $814.60. To the Chicago Board of Trade, December spring wheat is down 10.5 at $695.5. December winter wheat is down 19.75 at $716.5. December oats is down 15 at 418 and 3 quarters. December wheat is down 17 to 666 and 1 quarter. December corn is down 26 right now at 474 and a quarter. November soybeans down 12 and a quarter at 1275 and a quarter. December soybean meal down $1.60 to $356, and December soybean oil down 20 cents at $67.72. Prices at the Chicago Mercantile Exchange, December live cattle up 2.75 at 226.3, November feeder cattle up 6.225 to 341.1, and December lean hogs down 0.85 at 67.75. 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

We'll be hearing more songs like that one in the near future. Boston, more than a feeling, it's 2:53 and Rocktober just around the corner here at CKDM. That is, if you consider the one that just played a rock song. We're going to have nonstop rock music October 16th and 17th, and I hope you're excited for it because I know I am. I remember last year during Rocktober weekend, at the end of the weekend, I was so shocked because I got so used to the nonstop rock music. And then we switched and I wasn't ready for it. But you blink and the years already flow by. Rocktober weekend quickly approaching now. May want to mark it in your calendar. The 16th and 17th. Here's Dallas Smith.

It's 2:56. We've got news now at 3 o'clock on the way in just a few minutes. Ian Gillingham will be going over the increase in Manitoba's sunshine list. He'll have that story top of the hour. And in this one off, it's Brett Kissel and Dirk Bentley.

0: good afternoon. I'm Ian Gillingham with 7:30 CKDM and News Now to 3 o'clock, brought to you by AOK Furnace and Duct Cleaning. The Manitoba government's Sunshine List, a list of employees making more than $100,000 annually, has seen a very concerning trend, according to the Canadian Taxpayers Federation. Gage Hobrick, prayer director, said there's been a 178% increase in the number of employees on that list in the last 5 years.
1: Taxpayers pay the bills for all of these employees, but we see from studies that government employees who do similar work to those in the private sector are paid more, as well as those who work for the government often retire earlier and have better job security than those who work in the private sector.
0: Especially when the province is trying to balance the budget, this level of increased spending on employees keeps adding to the debt. Hobrick said the fairness aspect is an important focus too. The average Manitoban makes just over $63,000 annually, and government jobs often retire earlier and have better job security.
1: Paying employees is the biggest line item in the government's budget, and you can't get to a balanced budget. You can't stop borrowing money if you don't do something to trim those huge payroll numbers, and that's not what we're seeing right now from the government.
0: As prayer director, Hobridge also oversees Saskatchewan. He said Manitoba does have a point on our neighbors to the west, as the Manitoba government is a lot more transparent and simple with their data. Farmers are seen as some of the most trusted individuals, but amidst constant changes in the ag sector, people in urban areas are constantly asking, how is my food made? Manitoba Pork General Manager Cam Dahl says individuals in the ag industry are the ones that need to step forward and answer those questions, especially with the increased usage of social media and almost everyone having their own opinions, whether they're right or not.
2: We do know that those questions are out there, that overall question of where does my food come from and how was it produced. And we might not see that question every day when we walk into the grocery store, but it is there. And so farmers and the food sector really does need to be prepared to answer that question.
0: Dahl adds farmers need to be proactive, transparent, and out front with this information, rather than reacting to false info released by individuals not involved in the ag industry. According to official data from Statistics Canada, Canada's unemployment rate ticked up to 6.5% in September as the country confronts new U.S. tariffs imposed in late August. Canada lost 68,000 jobs in September, following a decline of 42,000 in the previous month, when the unemployment rate was 6.4%. Employment fell sharply among young people ages 15 to 24 and women, with declines concentrated in education, healthcare, and manufacturing. In the forecast, it's mainly cloudy today with a 60% chance of showers clearing up in the afternoon, 30 km/h winds gusting up to 50 with a high of 15 degrees. Tonight we'll have a few clouds with 20 km/h winds gusting to 40, becoming lighter overnight with a low of 7 degrees. Tomorrow is sunny with a mix of sun and cloud in the morning, 20 km/h winds in the afternoon and a high of 17. Tomorrow night cloudy, low plus 3. Sunday cloudy, 30% chance of showers, high 7. Monday cloudy, 40% chance of showers, high 7, and a nice looking Thanksgiving with some sun and a high of 13. Right now in Dauphin, it's sunny. The humidity is 64%. Wind is from the east southeast at 28 km/h, gusting to 39, and it's 12 degrees. In sports, the Yellowhead Center plays host to an all West Division matchup tonight. Here's Darnell Duff with the details.
3: With points in three straight games, the Kings look to keep the good vibes rolling tonight as they continue their six-game road trip against the Neepawa Titans. Dauphin enters 3-3-2, while the Titans have struggled mightily out of the gate at 1-5-1. Hometown standout Quinton Fisk leads the Kings with 9 points, and after a slow start, head coach and general manager Brian Crom likes the direction his club is heading.
4: So I think just being present and trying to learn every day, trying to get something out of every day has kind of been the message. And, our guys are really bought into that, and they're starting to believe that what they do every day matters, how they prepare every day matters. And, it's a positive sign for our group.
3: Addison McIntosh and Talon Wallace lead the Titans brass offensively, both with 5 points apiece. You don't have to miss a minute of the action tonight. Dauphin Kings Hockey is back right here on 7:30 CKDM, kicking off with the Parkland Source for Sports pregame show at 7:20. Kings, Titans, tonight.
0: It doesn't sound like it'll be long before Josh Morrissey returns to the Winnipeg Jets lineup. The star defenseman is day-to-day with an upper body injury, according to head coach Scott Arneil. After tonight's game, Winnipeg is off until next Tuesday. Morrissey attempted to throw a hit in the end of the first period on Wednesday, but missed the check and collided hard with the glass. The 31-year-old has accumulated 3 assists in 4 games to start the season off. He appeared in 77 games last campaign, totaling 14 goals, 41 assists, for 55 points while being a plus 6. After more than a year, Fred VanVleet was back on an NBA court today. The Houston Rockets guard returned to action in the team's preseason opening win over the Dallas Mavericks in China. VanVleet missed all of last season due to a torn ACL and meniscus in his right knee, suffered during an off-season workout in September 2025. The 32-year-old started and played 24 minutes, posting 17 points, 7 assists, 2 rebounds, and 2 steals on 5 of 12 shooting. That's news, weather, and sports for this hour. For local news anytime, go to 730ckdm.com.
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6: Yay!

Fleetwood Mac 309. I'm Mara. I'll be joining you until 6 today. And I always find that around the weekend, things really do start ramping up. And a great example of that is just here at CKDM, because at 4 o'clock, just after news now, just over an hour away now, the Dauphin Kings Power Play Show program will be on. Darnell Duff giving you all there is to know about the Dauphin Kings. Then 5 o'clock, the Speedy Glass Rock and Ride Home. And then at 7:30, we will have our Dauphin Kings broadcast of their game happening in Neepawa later tonight. And that is just here at CKDM. We've got lots going on this entire weekend, especially with it being Thanksgiving on Monday. We'll let you know what's going on. Keep listening. It's Doc Walker.

0: Doc Walker 313, looking ahead on the calendar, Dauphin Kings Ladies Night is happening October 30th. That is a partnership between Arc Skin Laser Veins and Dauphin Kings. The game itself is going to be the Dauphin Kings hosting the Steinbach Pistons. Puck drops at 7. But where I'm trying to get with this here is that if you are a vendor, if you're someone who kind of has their own market and their own vendor stall, they are looking for vendors for this event. 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Or if you'd like, you could call 204-622-5461. 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
2: 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Attention residents of Dauphin. The city's fall cleanup campaign will begin on Tuesday, October 13th in the Day 1 area. Once the Day 1 area is complete, crews will progress in order through Day 4. This is a one-time pickup only, and they will collect garden waste, grass, leaves, shrubs, and tree branches. Residents that don't have a back lane, place your items on the boulevard near the curb. Composting materials can be dropped off anytime at the city waste disposal site. Once again, the City of Dauphin fall cleanup campaign will begin on Tuesday, October 13th in the Day 1 area. For more info, call 204-622-3200 or visit dauphin.ca.
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Chad Brownlee, 3:22, looking outside the studio window. It's still fairly cloudy one out there, although it has warmed up a little bit. It is now 13, nearing on our forecasted high of 15 degrees today. Right now, still fairly windy as well. Wind from the southeast, 26 kilometers an hour, gusting to 35. Jumping back into the music, it's Martina McBride, CKDM.

0: St. Rose Hoofenhauler ongoing events already today. The first one officially was on Thursday, and we have a pretty packed schedule all the way throughout the weekend. Something exciting I do see, the parade scheduled for tomorrow. If you do find yourself at the parade, make sure to look for a CKDM vehicle because Laffy LaFontaine, he will be driving in the parade for CKDM. So if you do see him, be sure to give him a wave. Say hello if you are able. Parade's looking like a really exciting time, as is the rest of the St. Rose Hoofenhauler activities that are scheduled for this year. That parade will be starting at 9:30. Just a quick reminder that on Highway 5, there is that section of the road that is under construction, and it does add about a potentially up to 10-minute delay to your journey. So if you are driving to catch the parade, and especially if you are planning on being in the parade and you're driving from out of town, just remember that there is that little bit of a delay there, and that goes for any event during St. Rose Hoofenhauler. If there's a specific time, try and give yourself a little bit more leeway if you are driving down Highway 5.
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0: Your weather forecast brought to you by Genic Excavating and Mulching. Mainly cloudy conditions continuing this afternoon. Wind from the east 30 kilometers an hour, gusting to 50. A high of 15 today. A few clouds tonight. Wind from the east 20 kilometers an hour, gusting to 40, becoming light overnight. Overnight low 7. Sunny skies tomorrow, becoming a mix of sun and cloud later on in the morning. Wind from the northwest 20 kilometers an hour in the afternoon. Tomorrow high 17, clouds at night, low 3. Clouds expected throughout Sunday, a chance of showers in the morning, high 7, low 2. Similar story on Monday, clouds throughout the day, a chance of showers in the morning, high 7, overnight low 0. And Tuesday, sunshine, high 13, cloudy periods at night, low 2. It's 8 in the Paw, 10 in Roblin, 11 in Swan River and Fisher Branch. McCreary, 13, Wasagaming, 12, 15 Shoal Lake, 16 in Portage and Winnipeg, and 18 in Brandon. Currently in Dauphin, it's cloudy. Wind from the southeast, 26 kilometers an hour, gusting to 35. Humidity is 60%. In Dauphin, it's 13.
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Reba McEntire, 340, and a little bit of irony with this next song because we've had a fairly cloudy week so far, looking at more clouds this weekend. But do you know what? Maybe with this song we can manifest a little bit more sunshine tomorrow during that mix of sun and cloud. It's Florida Georgia Line, Sundays, the KDM.

0: Just hearing that song puts a smile on my face. Wouldn't it be nice to have a little bit more sunshine, especially with all the exciting things happening in St. Rose this weekend? Looking ahead to tomorrow, again, they do have the parade that is set to start at 10. They would like to get all of the people in the floats participating in the parade there by 9:30, but the parade itself starts at 10. They're going to have some wagon rides. They're going to have the craft sale and the vendor show happening at the curling rink. And then they're also going to have the Heartland Rodeo. That is going to be happening also at the St. Rose Curling Rink starting at 3 p.m. Lots of exciting things scheduled for this weekend. And you know what? No matter the weather, even if it is cloudy, it's going to be a lot of fun. So if you have any questions about what's going on this weekend, check out our website. You'll find the poster posted there letting you know everything that is going on this weekend for the rodeo.
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0: We have a lost dog on our pet patrol today, a male husky mixed dog, has a red collar and no tags. Husky was last seen near Davidson and McLean Avenue in Dauphin, last seen on the 6th. If you think you've seen this dog, please call 639-560-0940. Again, that is 639-560-0940. Any of you have any pets you'd like to add on our Pet Patrol, just give us a call, 204-638-3230.
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0: 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The Rotary Club of Dauphin, they are accepting book donations for their upcoming fall book sale. That is happening from the 22nd to the 24th. If you have any books you'd like to donate, you can just drop them off at the Rotary Bins outside of the 8th Avenue Hall. Later tonight, the Dauphin Kings are going to be playing in Neepawaw. That game starts at 7:30. If you want to listen to that broadcast, it will be happening here at CKDN. You can tune in at 7:15 for the Parkland Source for Sports pregame show. Also, the Parkland Rangers, they are playing 3 games in the next 3 days, so there's lots of hockey going around in the Parkland. The Rangers, they are going to be playing tonight, game time 7:30. Home game against the Winnipeg Bruins. They have two more back-to-back home games, both against Interlake. On Saturday, game time is 7:30, and on Sunday, puck drops at 1:30.
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1: That's New Religion 357. Gonna not hear from me for a little bit now because Darnell Duff will have the Dauphin Kings Power Play Show program coming up next. Let you know all about what's going on with the Kings. And that's a nice little preview of what you can expect during our broadcast later tonight as well. That broadcast time is 7:30. Tune in for the Parklands Source for Sports pregame show at

0: Good afternoon. I'm Ian Gillingham with 7:30 CKDM News Now to 4 o'clock. The results of Accreditation Canada's recent survey looking at Prairie Mountain Health found an overall compliance rate of 95% on criteria evaluated. PMH received a score of 98% in normal criteria, 96% in high priority criteria, and 91% in safety practices. Cynthia Taylor, manager of quality patient safety and accreditation, said accreditation surveys always give a lot of valuable information to PMH about what they're doing well and where they can improve.
1: The biggest takeaway for Prairie Mountain Health is that we continue to perform at a very high level across the standards that are assessed.
0: The positive accreditation results don't mean PMH is satisfied. Taylor said the whole point of the system is to find where they can do better and how they can do that. It also serves as a great way to recognize the work that's already been done, not just by PMH, but by their nurses, doctors, support staff, and other involved personnel.
1: The purpose of accreditation is designed to identify where we can improve. They're striving to push organizations to continue to evolve and go past previous results.
0: Originally founded in 1958 as the Canadian Council on Hospital Accreditation, Accreditation Canada works with more than 900 surveyors to survey health practices in more than 15,000 locations in 40 countries, including all Canadian provinces and territories. From 2020 to 2025, the Manitoba government's Sunshine List, a list of employees making more than $100,000 annually, increased from 12,000 to 34,000. It's a 178% increase over 5 years, a trend Canadian Taxpayers Federation Prairie Director Gage Hobrick says is concerning, to say the least.
2: Every extra six-figure salary that the government hands out is another salary that taxpayers have to pay for, and the government's deep in debt, and taxpayers really can't afford to keep covering the cost of this out-of-control government wage bill, right? So that's the first thing. It's expensive. Taxpayers can't afford it, especially the growth at this rate.
0: The fairness aspect is a big focus of the CTF as well. The average Manitoban earns just over $63,000 annually, while taxes go towards higher-paid government salaries.
2: The government is saying that it wants to balance the budget, but we're seeing huge deficits. We're seeing more irresponsible borrowing every year that keeps on adding to the debt. And the Sunshine List is just another symptom of that overall problem.
0: With the province trying to balance the budget and cut spending, they're increasing government salaries by such a large jump over 5 years. In 2025, the province spends $2.6 billion more on government salaries than 2020. Farmers are seen as some of the most trusted individuals. But amidst constant changes in the ag sector, people in urban areas especially are constantly asking, how is my food made? Manitoba Pork General Manager Cam Dahl says people in the ag industry are the ones that need to step forward and answer those questions, especially with the increased usage of social media and almost everyone having their own opinions, whether or not they're accurate.
3: We do know that those questions are out there, that overall question of where does my food come from and how was it produced. And we might not see that question every day when we walk into the grocery store, but it is there. And so farmers and the food sector really does need to be prepared to answer that question.
0: Dahl adds farmers need to be transparent and proactive with this information rather than reacting to false info released by people not involved with ag. In the forecast, it's mainly cloudy today, clearing up later in the afternoon, with 30 km/h winds gusting up to 50 and a high today of 15 degrees. Tonight we'll have a few clouds, with 20 km/h winds gusting to 40, becoming lighter overnight, and an overnight low of 7. Tomorrow, sunny, a mix of sun and cloud in the morning, 20 km/h winds in the afternoon, high for the day 17 degrees, and tomorrow night looks cloudy with a low of 3. Sunday, cloudy, 30% chance of showers, high 7. Monday, cloudy, 40% chance of showers, high 7. And Tuesday, a bit of sun, high 13. Right now in Dauphin, it's sunny. The humidity is 60%. Wind is from the southeast at 26 km/h, gusting up to 35, and it's 13 degrees. In our business report, the TSX Composite Index is up 519.24 at 35,664.62. The S&P 500 index up 46.18 at 7,811.54. The Dow Jones Industrial in New York up 423.31 at $51,654.95, and the NASDAQ composite up 172.83 at $27,366.17. Oil is up 15 cents at $91.65 USD per barrel. The current copper price is $6.71 USD per pound, and our Canadian dollar trading at 70 cents on the US dollar. And this hour, there's no sports, because we are right into the Dauphin Kings Power Play Show. Here's your host, Darnell Duff.
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5: There was definitely some disappointment after last Wednesday's loss against the Weiwei Kappa Wolverines by the tune of 4-1. The Kings opened up the scoring. They did not score again, struggled heavily in the back half of the game, and dropped the contest. Then the Kings went back to the drawing board, had a hard players-led practice on Thursday, a ton of compete led by Captain Dylan Michael. Then on Friday, the Kings looked to get back in the win column, change the course, put together a complete performance, and get a win. And boy, oh boy, did they ever did that. Highlighted by a 21-save shutout from Tate Barnaby, 5-0 against the Winnipeg Blues. Quinton Fisk scored. Landon Garten scored his first goal as a King as Dauphin got back in that win column. Nicely done. I know it was against a Winnipeg team that's going to struggle woefully this year, but for a Kings team that is starting to learn, starting to grow, starting to mesh together, it was certainly a step in the right direction. Then you move forward to Sunday evening, no joke, against a very good Portage Terriers team. And again, Tate Barnaby, 19 saves, another shutout, 40 saves over last weekend, back-to-back shutouts for the 16-year-old stud from Winnipeg, who's on top of the MGHL statistical goaltender categories after a marvelous two starts, and he also played very well in two relief performances. Bryson Yashishin was back between the pipes on Tuesday night against the Winkler Flyers. Bryson did not play bad. In fact, he was one of the big reasons why the Kings earned a point in the first place. He made 41 saves. Dauphin was outshot in the contest 45-17. First period was even. The Kings scored the first two goals. Landon Garten his second as a King. But from there, it was basically Winkler the entire way. The Flyers outshot, if you include overtime where Dauphin had no shots and the Flyers had three, Winkler outshot the Kings 33-7. Through the second period, third period, and just about 3 minutes of overtime. A certain positive for the Kings in the game was the power play. 2-for-4, penalty kill even better, 8-for-8, and the team's willingness to stick up for their brothers. We saw Dylan Michael do that on Sunday when he got into a fight after a hard hit on Cooper Johansson. Then it was Liam Spencer's opportunity after his teammate took a big hit on Tuesday. He stood up for his teammate, drop the gloves. That's what this Kings team does. They are starting to gel so nicely. You heard from Dylan Michael on the player profile last week that this team is the closest bond he's been a part of. They love being at the rink. They're embracing the opportunity to perhaps silence some of the critics. And through 8 games this season, I believe the Kings have done that. 3 victories, 3 losses in regulation, and a couple of losses in overtime. Now tied for 4th place in the highly competitive West Division, the Nipawa Titans are in the rear. And with that, folks, welcome back to the program. This is the Dauphin Kings Power Play Show rolling on. Same time, same place, same venue right now. After the 4 o'clock news, weather, and business, I am your host, Darnell Duff. And Dauphin Kings hockey is back tonight. I'll have the call live from the Yellowhead Center as the Kings play the Titans for the first of 6 meetings. 720 Parkland Source for Sports pregame show this evening. It's a Titans team that has lost 6 of their first 7 games, one being in overtime and only 1 regulation win. The Kings will enter tonight with a .500 winning percentage, even par, 25 goals for, 25 against, and 5 points behind the Titans. Meanwhile, being tied with the Stampeders, only 2 points behind the Verdun Oil Capitals and Northern Manitoba Blizzard, and 3 points behind a team who I ultimately think will win the West Division in the Wewesikapo Wolverines. The Wolverines dumped on the Stampeders last Friday and did it again on Tuesday. Coming up on the program today, we're changing things as far as how it looks on the program today. Usually we have the coaches show during the third segment. Instead, we're going to kick things off in a moment with the head coach and general manager of the Kings, Brian Crom, as we unveil the coaches show. Then I'll be joined by Landon Garten. What a memorable start to his junior career it has been. Goal number one 7 days ago. Goal number two a couple of days ago in Winkler. He's got 3 points. Said he might shred the gloves throughout the season. More details on that coming up with Landon Garten during the midway portion of the program. And then Jeff Henson pops on by, the man who loves the Winnipeg Monarchs, as we'll dive into the Kings over the past week, some of the huge bright spots, including Tate Barnaby. I know it's early. I know it's a small sample size, but the guy's played 199 minutes, 0.60 goals against average, and a .976 save percentage with 2 shutouts. I know I talk a lot about Tate Barnaby, but I think it's deserved for the wonderful start he's having. So Jeff Henson will pop by during the final portion of the program today, get you all teed up for Dauphin Kings hockey tonight, and then tomorrow night they play the Steinbach Pistons at the Southeast Event Center. No broadcast here on the radio tomorrow. However, I will have the call on Mixler. You can just search up Duff/Dauphin Kings MJHL to tune into tomorrow night's game in Steinbach. Without further ado, Brian Crom is doing a nice job in his first season as a head coach and general manager. So let's chat with Cromer, his thoughts on how the year has gone so far and his expectations moving forward. Ladies and gentlemen, it's a Kings game day, a great day to be alive, and an opportunity to seize the moment.
6: It's time to approach the coach for analysis of this weekend's action and more. Here's Darnell Duff with your Dauphin Kings coach and general manager, Brian Crom.
5: The Dauphin Kings 6-game road trip continues tonight with a stop in Nipawa to play the Titans, as the Kings will enter the game with a record of 3-3-2. Pleased to be joined by the head coach and general manager of the Kings, Brian Crom, on the Power Play Show. And Brian, I think there was a lot of disappointment, correct me if I'm wrong, after last Wednesday's loss against Wewesikapo, but you guys responded in a big way on Friday, put up 60 shots and easily dispatched the Winnipeg Blues. Was the response what you were looking for from your club?
7: Yeah, totally. I think I mentioned in some previous interviews, like, there's some hard messages after that game on Wednesday against Weiwei, and for us to respond that way on Friday, I don't think it would have mattered who would have played us on that Friday night. We were just dialed into our game, and it was really nice to see the guys take a step forward with how they played.
5: Of course, Tate Barnaby made his first start in the MJHL, earned a 21-save shutout. And then I asked you before the Sunday's game against the Terriers, did you think he was ready to go up against one of the premier teams in the league? You said, well, we're going to find out. And he certainly played quite well, 19 saves, 2 shutouts for the young man. What have you learned about Tate Barnaby and perhaps how he goes about his business that has allowed him to dominate?
7: Yeah, I mean, I learned that he could go back-to-back against a pretty tough opponent there in Portage, and he was the same, which is really, really difficult to do as a young goalie, especially in the goaltending position at his age, to be that consistent in his approach to the game, and for him to perform that way again was a really nice sign.
5: And then you move forward into a midweek game against the Winkler Flyers at the Centennial. A game you took a 2-0 lead in, ultimately fell in that contest in overtime, still didn't earn a point. What did you make of the team's performance after winning those 2 games over the weekend?
7: Yeah, I thought that there were some guys that were engaged, and then there were a couple other guys that struggled to find their game. So I didn't feel like we had a full effort. We kind of had to run short towards the end of that game, and kudos to our guys for being resilient in that game and finding a way to tie it on that 5-on-3 power play goal. To earn a point is huge, especially going into that rink for a weekday, I think was big. But yeah, I wasn't really too happy with some performances, but that's just part of the junior hockey and being consistent every night.
5: Brian Crum is the head coach and general manager of the Kings ahead of tonight's game against the Nipawa Titans. Something that I've learned over the past couple of games, Brian, is the ability for guys to step up for their brothers. I mean, you go back to Portage on Sunday, Dylan Mico dropped the gloves after one of his teammates took a big hit. And then on Tuesday, the same thing, William Spencer dropped the gloves. Has that been a message to the group that you guys got to stand up for one another?
7: I think it's just an indicator of how well our group has gelled together over the last, last month or so. It just tells me that our guys care about each other at the end of the day. I don't think it's necessarily a message. It's more of the group as a whole and how they feel about each other. They're brothers and they want to stick up for each other when something happens on the ice that maybe they don't like, and so to see that, I think is healthy for our group for sure.
5: You know, Brian, special teams played a big factor in Tuesday's game. You guys went 2-for-4 on the power play, solid 8-for-8 on the penalty kill. I mean, special teams were up and down early, very early in the first seven games of the season. How promising was it to see not only the power play generating, but the penalty kill doing such a good job as well?
7: Yeah, it was one of those things that we knew early on it wasn't going to be on par just because we wanted to dial in our 5-on-5 play. So we knew that specialty teams was going to take a little bit, but now we're kind of starting to see what we expected with some of the things that we're trying to implement. Guys are really latching on to those systems and those structures, and obviously the proof is in the pudding there with what we were able to accomplish against Winkler in that game.
5: Of course, Dylan Mico is the team captain. Can you also speak to some of the alternate captains, including Aiden Malone, a 20-year-old, Quentin Fisk, a local kid, Sam Swanton, Luke Meyer is going to be sharing duties as an alternate captain as well. Can you just speak on why those young men were chosen to be leaders?
7: Yeah, so Sam was pretty early on. We knew right away. He was just a guy around the locker room that everybody enjoyed being around, and his presence in the community and just an all around stand up kid. And he actually played very, very well too. So his play spoke for that that choice too early on. So we were happy with that. And and then moving forward, I think Quentin Fisk. We knew he was a guy that the boys liked in the locker room, but it took him a while to kind of get to his game or what we were expecting from him. And he's taken some huge steps, especially the Friday night game against the Blues and then into the game against Portage there on Sunday. So we felt like he was ready to earn an A. And that's just kind of how we've been going about our business, is just evaluating how guys are playing, performing, evaluating, how they gel with the group and what they bring to the table. And since Aiden Malone has come back into the fold in our games, he's just been absolutely dominant out there. He has poise on the power play. He's been clicking with the teammates, and he's been more of a quiet leader, I'd say, but he's a voice that guys respect because he doesn't say a ton, but when he does say something, guys really listen to him. So, that was the choice there with that one. And then, Luke Meyer, same thing. Like his game has really grown and taken off, especially on the defensive side of the puck. He's really bought into kind of that side of the game, and he's proven to be very reliable in key situations, in the games when the games were tight. So we like that way that his game is progressing. And then again, just a guy away from the rink that is always having guys over to his house to watch football or whatever have you. So really trying to make sure that the group is engaged with each other and hanging out. So that was kind of the decision on Luke as well.
5: A player to me that seems to be pretty engaged, scored his first goal as a King. It's been a year of first, of course, so far for the Kings. But Maddox Clark found the back of the net on the power play there. Nice to see him contribute early on.
7: Yeah, Maddox is he's a really very, very quiet kid, but he's very, very effective on the ice. He's a kid that you don't really notice a ton, but he's always in the right spots. And he plays both sides. Obviously, he's been on that first unit on the power play. He's also been very valuable on the penalty kill, too. So he's a kid that can play in all situations. And for him to kind of develop that game as a rookie and be effective, in all areas on the ice is pretty impressive so far for that guy. So really, really happy with him.
5: So, Brian, we're 8 games into the season, 3-3-2. You guys are continuing your 6-game road trip against the Titans tonight, then the Pistons tomorrow, and the Verdun Oil Capitals midweek next week. Where are you guys? Are you happy with where you have been from day one to day now? I know there's probably a lot of work to be done, but are you pleased with the group?
7: Yeah, I think so. It's like you mentioned, it's day by day for us. We take one day at a time. We're not looking ahead. You know, we focused on our practice yesterday, and now tonight we focus on our opponent tonight. And then we focus on our opponent tomorrow when that time comes. So I think just being present and trying to learn every day, trying to get something out of every day has kind of been the message. And, you know, our guys are really bought into that, and they're starting to believe that what they do every day matters, how they prepare every day matters. And, yeah, it's a positive sign for our group.
5: And one final question, Brian. I chatted with Captain Dylan Michael last week. He mentioned out of all the teams he's played on, this group is probably the most well-bonded and meshing together that he's ever been a part of. How does that make you feel? Because at the end of the day, you're the guy who's assembled this team, and you appear to have brought in some pretty great guys to this roster.
7: Yeah, for sure. Anytime you come into an organization and you're kind of the new face, like, and you're trying to build a vision the way you see it, I think the first and most important thing is the type of people that you have in the locker room. That is by far and away, no matter what organization, if you're running a business or, you know, you're in a hospital setting, what have you, it's about the people that you have in your organization that kind of make it click. So that was the number one job for me, you know, this season was, okay, I need to get players that are not players first, they're good people first. And when you do that, you start to see what you start to see on the ice, right? Is guys caring about each other. And as Dylan referenced, you know, how it's been the tightest group ever, like, that's by design for sure. You know, I want to make sure they had the right people in place. And so that's kind of what we're starting to see.
5: Outstanding stuff. Well, Brian, congratulations on the successful start. 3 wins to your MJHL career. Best of luck this weekend, and we'll chat with you next week.
7: Awesome. Thanks, Darnell.
5: One final time, that was the head coach and general manager of the Dauphin Kings, Brian Krom, as the Kings are off to a 3-3-2 start. They have points in 3 straight games. They're going to look to keep the good mojo going tonight as they roll into the Yellowhead Center to play the Nipawa Titans before heading south to play the Steinbach Pistons tomorrow at the Palace, as I call it, the Southeast Events Center. We'll take a break. We're coming back with this week's player profile. It's a young man who's off to a wonderful start here in the City of Sunshine with his hometown club. Gartz is up next. It's game day, and it's the Dauphin Kings Power Play Show.
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4: It's been quite the debut season for Landon Garten of Dauphin with the Kings. Before we get to that, we continue on the Dauphin Kings Power Play Show with this week's Player Profile. It is the hometown star, Landon. Thank you so much for taking the time. So before we get to what this year has been, let's flip back to last year, your final year of U18 hockey with the Parkland U18 Rangers. You were very good with 43 points, helped the team make the postseason. You played three seasons with the Rangers. What did the Rangers program mean to you as far as development and just your enjoyment and passion for the game?
5: It meant a lot being in that league and being with the guys around, especially being with local guys. Obviously, we didn't have the same coaching staff throughout 3 years, but that team just brought you together and it just felt like home everywhere you went.
4: Did you get out of the Rangers program what you would have hoped to from season one through season three?
5: Yeah, I would say so. I was developed a lot. Obviously, like I said, new coaches every year, but I found a way to develop and I'm here where I want to be. So, I would say so.
4: You got your first taste of junior hockey with the Kings last year when you made your MJHL debut, played one game. Take me back to that and what that feeling was like for you.
5: That was awesome. Obviously, trying to get in the lineup last year when we got kicked out of playoffs there with the Rangers. And it was a great feeling being on the ice with the old group of Kings and still some that we play with here this year. But it was awesome.
4: Landon Garten of Dauphin had 43 points in 47 games with the Parkland U18 Rangers last year, made his MJHL debut. Now he is a full-time King, has now played six games with the team. You mentioned it was a great feeling making your debut last year, Landon. How does it feel to now be a full-time member of a team you grew up watching and always wanting to play on?
5: It feels great. Playing for hometown, you can't complain. Being at the rink every day is also another great feeling. Getting to work out, getting to practice every day, 2 hours, always being on the ice. I love the game and I love being around it, and this is perfect for it. So.
4: And Landon, quite a few locals on the team this year. Of course, yourself, Quinton Fisk, Luke Meyer, Sam Swanton. You can't forget Noah Smigelski, guys who you've played with at the U18 level. How is that? That must be nice to have some familiarity when it comes to guys who you've grown up playing with and being friends with.
5: Yeah, it was really easy walking into the room this year and just meeting guys and talking to all the guys that I knew before. A lot of good friendships with them, and chemistry seems to just be able to hit on the ice. You could just pass the puck around really well with them, and you know how they're going to play, so it makes it very easy for you.
4: So, Landon, several guys you've grown up alongside here in Dauphin, but also several on the roster who you were super familiar with heading into this year. How has that been, trying to mesh with the new guys? Like, are you a guy who enjoys making new friendships on a year-by-year basis, as has to be the case at the junior level?
5: Yeah, I would say I'm a fair bit of an extrovert. I like to get to know people. I like meeting lots of people. I love knowing where you're...

0: you're from and learning about your childhood and where you grew up and stuff. So yeah, it was awesome. I love meeting these new guys and learning what they have to say and how their lives have been.
1: First full season of his MJHL career is well underway for Landon Garten of Dauphin. 6 games played, scored your first MJHL goal on Friday in that 5-0 victory against the Winnipeg Blues. Landon, take me back to that. Must have been a pretty special moment for you and the family.
0: Yeah, it was awesome. Just kind of like a set play, and it worked out perfectly. Puck bounced my way and landed on my stick. Couldn't really mess up from there. And then obviously after the game, hearing the call from Darnell was also awesome. So yeah, it was great. Lots of family was there, and I'm glad they got to experience it as well.
1: Goal number 2 a couple of days ago in Winkler, almost a little bit of a gift. Like, take me through what was going through your mind when you were barreling in on the net and ultimately just found a way to chip it past Jackson Dunn there.
0: Yeah, it was a dump in from Cooper there, and I just went to stop on the puck and hope for a freeze of Ozone faceoff, and then it just decided to kick it out to my stick, and I couldn't really mess up on that one. So it was a nice gift, a little bit of a break for that one.
1: Perhaps, Landon, it isn't necessarily all about points for you, but pretty good point production so far. 3 points in 6 games. How pleased are you with the start, and where do you want to take your game now from here?
0: Yeah, I kind of want to keep playing the same as I'm playing right now. Get a little more physical contact in. I need to start playing like more of a power forward. Start working a lot harder. But yeah, I'm enjoying how I'm playing, and I'm having lots of fun, and how the team's playing as well. The team's playing unreal. So we're gonna make a push here, and we're not gonna stop.
1: 3-3-2 heading into a game against the Nipawa Titans tonight at the Yellowhead Center, then tomorrow night at the Southeast Event Center against the Steinbach Pistons, joined by Landon Garten on the Dauphin Kings Power Play Show as a part of this week's player profile. What about the team? You talked about playing awesome. What's the identity of this group? I watch practice every day, and it seems like you guys are pushing your limits. Everybody pushes each other, also having a lot of fun, not many days off, but you guys seem to be enjoying the grind of the early season.
0: Yeah. I think we're a very hardworking team. Lots of stamina. Like, we'll play a full 60 against a lot of other teams. And even just like our saying goes, if one goes, we all go. And I think we follow that very well. Obviously you saw it in Winkler. One of our guys got hit fairly bad, and then Spinner, Spence, came up and fought him. Like, that's kind of like our role. We kind of like to feed off each other and fight for the guy next to you. So, yeah, that's kind of our identity.
1: Back-to-back games with a fight, of course. Dylan Michael on Sunday night, and then William Spencer, as you mentioned, on Tuesday night in Winkler. What about you, Landon? Do you think you'll ever drop the gloves, or is that something that just sort of maybe comes heat at the moment?
0: Yeah, I think I will for sure this year sometime, maybe more than once. I kind of enjoy it. It's pretty fun in the moment. A lot of adrenaline, so you don't really feel anything. But yeah, I do expect to do it a few times this year.
1: Outstanding. Landon Garten joins on the Dauphin Kings player profile. Big game tonight against the Nipawa Titans. Landon, let's get to know you a little bit for the folks who maybe aren't super familiar. What are some of your hobbies outside the game?
0: I love playing guitar. I picked that up, and yeah, the guitar, that's what I love to do. Helping my dad a lot, out at the ranch there, and helping with the business, and then biking. I love to bike. I love to be outdoors. I love golf, rugby. Yeah, that's about it.
1: Okay, good stuff. If I were to put you on the hot spot, your number one guitar song, what are you going to be playing me?
0: Probably Landslide by Fleetwood Mac.
1: Okay. What is your favorite song in the world?
0: Probably 3 a.m. by Matchbox 20.
1: Okay. Landon, if you weren't playing hockey and being a king, living out your junior hockey dream, what would you be doing and why?
0: I think I'd definitely be in the trades or in hydro somewhere. I love hands-on work. I love to work hard. And I also always love to be doing something. So that's kind of something that always attracts me and brings in good money too. So yeah, set my life up for sure.
1: Do you prefer to stay up late or wake up early in the morning?
0: Definitely up late. I'm a night owl.
1: Okay. Okay. Good stuff. A two-parter here. What's your favorite childhood memory? And what's your favorite hockey memory as well, Landon?
0: Childhood memory. Probably getting into hockey. Just being my dad taking me to the rink. Mom and dad taking me to the rink one day, and we watched, I think it was a Kings practice, actually. And I was around 6 years old, and just being there and watching everyone skate around and like knowing that I wanted to do that was just an awesome feeling. On the second part there, my favorite hockey memory would probably be my first MJHL game. That was just a great feeling, and finally getting to do it was awesome. And with that group of guys, was just great.
1: So you can't say Credit Union Place here. What is your favorite rink to play in? And also on that same spot, what's your rink you least enjoy playing in?
0: Favorite rink to play in would probably be Steinbach. Steinbach's is a fairly cool rink. And then my least favorite would be probably Nipawa. Boring.
1: I hear you. Well, I guess you're in for a treat on Saturday night. Landon Garten, 3 points in 6 games to start his MJHL career. Thank you so much for taking the time to chat with me, Landon. Congrats on the great start, and best of luck here the rest of the way with the new group.
0: Thank you.
1: One final time, that was Landon Garten, the hometown star who scored his first MJHL goal 7 days ago against the Winnipeg Blues. He scored his second a couple of nights ago against the Winkler Flyers. 6 games played, 3 points. Not too shabby for a guy who had nearly a point per game last year with the Parkland U18 Rangers. All right, we'll take a break. Jeff Henson and myself return for part 3 of the Dauphin Kings Power Play Show. Ladies and gentlemen, it's a game day as the Kings head down the road to the Yellowhead Center for an All-West Division matchup against the Titans tonight. More on that coming up.
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1: It's a Friday afternoon game day, the first of six meetings between the Neepawa Titans and the Dauphin Kings tonight. 720 Parkland Source for Sports pregame show live from the Yellowhead Center. Joined now by Jeff Henson. And Jeff, I gave you a bouquet last week because you picked the Winnipeg Monarchs to make the playoffs. They went into Norman and hammered the Blizzard 6-2. Congratulations on that. But 7 days ago, remember, folks, Jeff took the Winnipeg Blues to beat the Kings. And Jeff, you know what happened.
9: Yeah, I do. I hate the fact that I ended up making that prediction now. But since I made that prediction a week ago, what have the Dauphin Kings gone out and done?
1: Okay, all right, points in three straight. Okay.
9: Yes. So I'm going to take full credit for turning the Kings season around now. Because they obviously were frustrated or upset about my prediction. So they go out and get back-to-back shutouts. Then the overtime loss Tuesday night in Winkler. You're still getting a result out of that game. They're back to the 500 mark now in the season. So you know what? That you can bring that up all you want because here on in, I'm going to pat myself on the back and say that I've turned around the Dauphin King season this year. You're welcome, by the way.
1: Jeff, you know who deserves a pat on the back and a big reason why they did turn things around? Tate Barnaby, 16 years old. That's duly noted. I mentioned every single time I talk to him. I think it's a reason to talk so much about him. But man, oh man, back-to-back shutouts, 40 saves, shut out the Blues, and then two nights later, shut out a very good Portage Terriers team. Incredible stuff and just godly numbers from the rookie from Winnipeg.
9: He is, but I think you also have to give some credit to the Kings defense.
1: Oh, for sure.
9: Obviously,
1: absolutely.
9: Tightened things up considerably in the last couple of games. But yeah, I mean, you can't argue that the impact that Barnaby has had in the last week for this hockey club with those back-to-back shutouts. We had a feeling, both you and I, that he was going to get more playing time throughout the season. He's just that good and has that good of a pedigree coming up from U18 AAA hockey. But I don't think too many people expected this kind of an opening to his MJHL season. Goals against average, well under one. A high save percentage. Two shutouts already in two starts. It's been a story so far for the Kings this season.
1: And now, Jeff, that begs the question, and a pretty important question, because you also have a 20-year-old goaltender in Bryson Yashishin, a three-year guy. He's been pulled twice this year, gave up six goals on opening night, had a masterful performance in the team's first win against Swan Valley, made 41 saves on Tuesday night, probably one of the only reasons why the Kings earned a point in that game. What do you do, Jeff? Because this is a situation that I don't know if I envy Brian Crom for having to make that decision on a game-by-game basis.
9: No, exactly. I mean, it was obvious Tuesday night that Yashishin got the start for two reasons. One, it's in his backyard. He's from Morden, and the game being in Winkler. Two, Cromer, I think, still in part thinks of him as his number one guy, and he wants to get him going once again, get back to playing some good hockey. So, yes, I'm sure there were some questions from people as to why Barnaby didn't start that game Tuesday night against the Winkler Flyers, coming off of back-to-back shutouts. But I honestly think he's trying to get Bryson Yashishin's game back here in some way, and that's why he got the start Tuesday night in Winkler. I would think we'll probably see Barnaby tonight in Neepawa against the Titans and then probably go back to Yashishin unless he picks up a third straight shutout, at which point then I think it's a no-brainer. You have to go back to Barnaby against Steinbach on Saturday. But I otherwise think that he'll give Yashishin to start Saturday night against the Pistons.
1: Jeff, let me put you in the hot seat then. Who is the number one goaltender? Is this a 1A, 1B situation? Is Barnaby the guy? Is Yash the guy? Who is the number one for the Kings? Or is it too early to tell? Because I know Barnaby has been incredible. One of the greatest starts of a Junior A career there has been. I mean, a .6 goals against average, save percentage upwards near .980, two shutouts, just brilliant so far, but a small sample size. So who is the guy right now?
9: I'm going to say, because it is a small sample size, I still think Yashishin is the number one guy. But if Barnaby can expand that sample size so far into a few more games, not necessarily getting shutouts in the next two starts, but if he can continue to play well over the next couple of starts that he gets, I think then you at least look at a 1A, 1B situation. And then depending how Barnaby continues to play, I definitely could see a point where he eventually maybe becomes the number one guy ahead of Yashishin.
1: Jeff, 1-3-1 were the Kings to start the season, and they were heading into a six-game road trip, which of course included on Sunday Portage, Tuesday Winkler, tonight Neepawa, tomorrow night Steinbach, and then next Wednesday against the Verdun Oil Capitals, and then the following next Friday, I should say, against the Winkler Flyers before finally returning home next Sunday for a game against the Verdun Oil Capitals at 4 o'clock. And we were thinking a suitable record for the Kings to not fall too far behind in the West Division standings, albeit super early, is in that range of maybe 2-3-1. Perhaps even 2-4, but you look at how the road trip has already started. You won Sunday, you earned a point in Winkler on Tuesday. The Kings, I think, are ahead of schedule right now.
9: I think they definitely are. And again, yes, some of it goes to Barnaby. Again, some goes to the defensive play over the last couple of games. But they're now starting to get contributions up front. Guys that were expected to be key contributors this year. Quinton Fisk has, a couple of goals in the last few games. Luke Meyer had a goal Sunday night against the Portage Terriers. Colin Frederick continues to be a force up front for the Kings. So they're starting to get contributions from up and down on the lineup, which is also going to help this team going forward the remainder of the season, while, of course, Brody Green continues to light the back of the net for the Kings as well.
1: And their opponent tonight is an opponent that you always have a lot of respect for. You love Ken Pearson. He's a great guy, certainly one of the good guys in the business. However, the Titans have lost six of their first seven games. They're 1-5-1 heading into tonight. They're already certainly a little bit far apart in the West Division basement right now, 5 points behind the Kings entering tonight's contest. How crucial is this one, not only perhaps for the Kings to try and stay near that top echelon in the West, but for the Titans on home ice against a divisional opponent? How crucial is it for the Titans to try and get off the schneid?
9: For the Kings, you cannot overlook any team in this league now this year, especially, like I said, with that start and now starting to turn things around. You've really got to ratchet it up a notch for every team that you play against over the course of this season, whether they're a front runner like the Steinbach Pistons or, say, someone like the Neepawa Titans. And yes, Neepawa is going to look at this game as a way that they can try to start turning their season around. They're at home playing the Kings tonight, and they're going to look to this to be a key game to try to get themselves back into the standings.
1: What's a reasonable amount, looking forward even to the trade deadline, the Christmas break when you return after that, what's a reasonable amount of points to be back out of the fourth place playoff spot in the West Division, do you think?
9: Ideally, I mean, I would like to see him basically right in that hunt for the fourth and final spot in the West Division. It's going to be tough. They're probably looking now, they're going to be again battling the Norman Blizzard for that fourth spot, just because of the way that Swan Valley, Verdun, and Weiwei have gotten off to strong starts to this season. I think it's possible to maybe pass Norman for that fourth and final playoff spot by the trade deadline. If not, I'd like to be probably 2 to 4 points back by the deadline.
1: Speaking of the Northern Manitoba Blizzard, a stat that just blows my mind, Jeff, is they have the most penalty minutes in the league, and it's not even close. They also have the most goals in the league, and it's really not even close. Just two stats I never thought would correlate. You have the most PIMs, you spent the most time in the box, but you also scored a lethal level. That just seems wild to me.
9: It does seem wild, but I guess credit goes to The staff there in Norman, they of course took their lumps last year, but have been able to build a nice offensive regime this year. And I'm sure, though, they are going to be talking to their players about cutting down the number of penalties per game.
1: I must say, and a big shout out to former King Matthew O'Sullivan. 7 goals on the season, actually leads the Manitoba Junior Hockey League in scoring. Okay, Jeff, it is time for our hot take of the week. We are going over to Niverville. Marlon Edwards, 13 points this year in 4 games. He's averaging 3.25 points per game. Will Marlon Edwards, Jeff, get to 100?
9: Yes, as long as he can stay healthy. If he stays healthy, just remember, this is a 4-year guy now in the Manitoba Junior Hockey League. He won back-to-back league championships with the Norman Blizzard, and then last year with the Niverville Nighthawks. He was silently one of the guys that led the way for the Niverville Nighthawks last year in the playoffs. And I think that best describes Marlon Edwards is, you know, he puts up great numbers, but he's probably one of, if not the most underrated guys in the Manitoba Junior Hockey League. When you talk about superstar players, his name's never in that conversation, even though he puts up massive numbers. I think this year is going to be a big year for him, and I do see him getting over 100 points this season.
1: I will 100% agree with you, Jeff, when it comes to being one of the most underrated players in the MJHL. I firmly believe that Marlon Edwards does not get the respect he deserves. Championship pedigree, the guy is a king killer, of course. He was great against the Kings in the first or in the final a couple of years ago. Last year, he was fantastic, had great success at the Centennial Cup. Basically, everywhere he goes, Marlon Edwards wins, and I don't think he gets the respect that he deserves. With that being said, I know he's had a torrid start, 3.25 points per game. He will not get to 100. I don't even know if he'll surpass what Hayden Wedden had last year. Hayden Wedden from the Nighthawks last year had 90 points. I say that because as the season goes on, it only gets tougher. The games get more challenging, the opponents get better, and it's not as easy to score as the season goes on. So congratulations to Marlon Edwards, you're underrated, but I do not think he will get to 100 points.
9: Let's remember, though, that he does play in the East Division and gets the chance to feed on teams like the Winnipeg Monarchs, the Winnipeg Blues, and even to an extent the Selkirk Steelers. So I think that is going to help them when he comes to playing those teams 6 times a year.
1: Book it October 9th. Jeff Henson says Marlon Edwards more than 100 points. I say he will get fewer than 100 points. Okay, we only have about 45 more seconds, Jeff. It is time for our pick'ems of the week. Last week, we both went 4-1. Your lone blemish was you took the Blues. Hate to bring it up again, but I don't really. And I took the Selkirk Steelers over Norman, and the Steelers were embarrassed. Okay, so I am 12-3-1 for 25 points. You are 10-5-1 for 21 points. I went first last week. It's your turn this week. Portage and Swan Valley.
9: Swan Valley to win that one. And I know people in Swan River are probably all gasping right now that I'm actually picking the Stampeders to win something this time. But I'm going to go with the Stamps at home.
1: Seems like a no-brainer. Way-way on home ice against the Monarchs.
9: Yeah, let's go way-way on that one.
1: Yeah, no doubt. Steinbach is in Niverville. 2 teams that only have 2 regulation losses combined.
9: Whew. You know what? I am going to take the Steinbach Pistons to win that one.
1: Okay. Northern Manitoba in Selkirk this time.
9: I still see Norman coming out on top.
1: Okay. And finally, Dauphin and Nipawa. Are you going to do it again?
9: No, we're not doing it again. Kings win this time.
1: All right. I like to hear it. Swan Valley beats Portage as well. Way, they're going to clobber the Monarchs. I'm taking Niverville over Steinbach. I'm also taking the Northern Manitoba Blizzard, and I'm taking Nipawa. Just kidding.
9: What?
1: No, I'm just kidding. Just kidding. Just a Friday joke. Haha. I am taking the Kings, of course. So the only difference for us is the Steinbach Pistons you're taking. I am taking the Niverville Nighthawks. Jeff, thank you so much for the time. A pleasure as always, and we'll chat with you tomorrow, or I should say not tomorrow night, next Friday.
9: You betcha.
1: Dauphin Kings Hockey is back right here on 7:30 CKDM tonight. But that's going to wrap it up for the show. Thank you so much for tuning in. I do appreciate it. The Parkland Source for Sports pregame show hits the airwaves tonight from the Yellowhead Center at 7:20. So in the meantime and in between time, don't make it a good night, make it a great one. And go Kings, go.
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17: Good afternoon, I'm Ian Gillingham with 7:30 CKDM News Now to 5 o'clock, brought to you by Aspen Insurance in Dauphin. The Manitoba government's Sunshine List, a list of employees making more than $100,000 annually, has seen a very concerning trend according to the Canadian Taxpayers Federation. Gage Hobrick, prayer director, said there's been a 178% increase in the number of employees on that list in the last 5 years.
18: Taxpayers pay the bills for all of these employees, but we see from studies that government employees who do similar work to those in the private sector are paid more, as well as those who work for the government often retire earlier and have better job security than those who work in the private sector.
17: Especially when the province is trying to balance the budget, this level of increased spending on employees keeps adding to the debt. Hobrick said the fairness aspect is an important focus too. The average Manitoban makes just over $63,000 annually, and government jobs often retire earlier and have better job security.
18: Paying employees is the biggest line item in the government's budget, and you can't get to a balanced budget. You can't stop borrowing money if you don't do something to trim those huge payroll numbers, and that's not what we're seeing right now from the government.
17: As Prayer Director Hobridge also oversees Saskatchewan, he said Manitoba does have a point on our neighbors to the west, as the Manitoba government is a lot more transparent and simple with their data. Farmers are seen as some of the most trusted individuals, but amidst constant changes in the ag sector, people in urban areas are constantly asking, "How is my food made?" Manitoba Pork General Manager Cam Dahl says individuals in the ag industry are the ones that need to step forward and answer those questions, especially with the increased usage of social media and almost everyone having their own opinions, whether they're right or not.
19: We do know that those questions are out there, that that overall question of where does my food come from and how was it produced. And we might not see that question every day when we walk into the grocery store, but it is there. And so farmers and the food sector really does need to be prepared to answer that question.
17: Dahl adds farmers need to be proactive, transparent, and out front with this information, rather than reacting to false info released by individuals not involved in the ag industry. According to official data from Statistics Canada, Canada's unemployment rate ticked up to 6.5% in September as the country confronts new U.S. tariffs imposed in late August. Canada lost 68,000 jobs in September, following a decline of 42,000 in the previous month, when the unemployment rate was 6.4%. Employment fell sharply among young people ages 15 to 24 and women, with declines concentrated in education, healthcare, and manufacturing. Weather details up next.
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17: 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Tonight looks partly cloudy with some fog patches overnight. 20 km per hour winds gusting up to 40, becoming lighter overnight with a low tonight of 7 degrees. Tomorrow looks sunny with a mix of sun and cloud in the morning, fog patches also dissipating in the morning, 20 km per hour winds gusting up to 40 in the afternoon with a high of 18. Tomorrow night, mainly cloudy, 60% chance of showers in the evening and overnight, 20 km per hour winds gusting to 40 and a low of 4 degrees. Sunday, cloudy, 40% chance of showers, high 7. Monday, cloudy, high 6. Tuesday, a mix of sun and cloud, high 13. Right now in Dauphin, it's sunny. The humidity is 60%. Wind is from the southeast at 26 kilometers per hour, gusting to 35, and it's 13 degrees. Sports up next.
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1: With points in three straight games, the Kings look to keep the good vibes rolling tonight as they continue their six-game road trip against the Neepawa Titans. Dauphin enters 3-3-2, while the Titans have struggled mightily out of the gate at 1-5-1. Hometown standout Quinton Fisk leads the Kings with 9 points, and after a slow start, head coach and general manager Brian Krom likes the direction his club is heading.
25: So I think just being present and trying to learn every day, trying to get something out of every day has kind of been the message. And, you know, our guys are really bought into that, and they're starting to believe that what they do every day matters, how they prepare every day matters. And, yeah, it's a positive sign for our group.
1: Addison McIntosh and Talon Wallace lead the Titans brass offensively, both with 5 points apiece. You don't have to miss a minute of the action tonight. Dauphin Kings Hockey is back right here on 730 CKDM, kicking off with the Parkland Source for Sports pregame show at 720. Kings, Titans, tonight.
17: It doesn't sound like it'll be long before Josh Morrissey returns to the Winnipeg Jets lineup. The star defenseman is day-to-day with an upper body injury, according to head coach Scott Arneil. After tonight's game, Winnipeg is off until next Tuesday. Morrissey attempted to throw a hit in the end of the first period on Wednesday, but missed the check and collided hard with the glass. The 31-year-old has accumulated 3 assists in 4 games to start the season off. He appeared in 77 games last campaign, totaling 14 goals, 41 assists, for 55 points while being a +6. After more than a year, Fred VanVleet was back on an NBA court today. The Houston Rockets guard returned to action in the team's preseason opening win over the Dallas Mavericks in China. VanVleet missed all of last season due to a torn ACL and meniscus in his right knee, suffered during an off-season workout in September 2025. The 32-year-old started and played 24 minutes, posting 17 points, 7 assists, 2 rebounds, and 2 steals on 5 of 12 shooting. Sports brought to you by Dean Cooley, GM in Dauphin. That's news, weather, and sports for this hour. 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
4: Partly cloudy conditions tonight. The fog patch is developing overnight. Wind from the east, 20 kilometers an hour, gusting to 40, becoming light overnight. Overnight low 7. Tomorrow morning, sunny skies, becoming a mix of sun and cloud further on in the morning. Fog patch is dissipating in the morning as well. Wind from the northwest, 20 kilometers an hour, gusting to 40 in the afternoon, high 18. Mainly cloudy conditions tomorrow night. Chance of showers late in the evening and overnight. Wind from the north, 20 kilometers an hour, gusting to 40, overnight low 4. Sunday, expect clouds and a chance of showers throughout the day and night, high 7, low 2. Clouds throughout Monday, high 6, low 2. Tuesday, a mix of sun and cloud in the morning, high 13. Cloudy periods at night, low 2. It's 8 in the Paw, 10 in Roblin, 11 Fisher Branch and Swan River, Wissagaming 12, McCreary 13, Shoal Lake and Yorkton 14, 16 in Winnipeg, 17 in Portage, and 19 in Brandon. Currently in Dauphin, it's cloudy. Wind from the east-southeast, 26 kilometers an hour, gusting to 39. Humidity is 60%. In Dauphin, it's 13.
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Megan Patrick, safe place to break. I hope you enjoy today's Speedy Glass Rock and Ride Home. I'll be joining you for just a little bit longer now. It's 5:35. I'll be signing off just before 6 o'clock. If you are driving by the St. Rose area between Dauphin and St. Rose at any point during this coming weekend and during the near future, just as a quick reminder, there is that construction on Highway 5. They are redoing part of the highway, and the one section is down to one lane. I'm sure if you make that commute on a regular basis, you are well aware of that. But if you are stopping by for the St. Rose Hoof and Holler this weekend, just keep in mind it does add about up to maybe about 10 minutes in delay. So adjust your plans accordingly if you are going for a specific time during the St. Rose Hoof and Holler this weekend.

0: Patty Loveless 542. Lots of hockey happening this weekend, including later tonight when the Dauphin Kings are going to be playing in the Bois, taking on the Titans. That game starts at 7:30. And as you've been hearing throughout the day, we are broadcasting that game here at CKDM as well. We are a proud supporter of the Dauphin Kings. And Darnell Duffy is broadcasting 29 of the regular season games, including this one. So tune in at 7:30 for the start of the game, or tune in just 15 minutes earlier for the Parkland Source for Sports pregame show that starts at 7:15. Big thanks to Darnell Duff, who is driving to Nipa in order to broadcast that game. Also, big thank you to Ian Gillingham. You may not be hearing him, but he is also going to be in studio here as well, making sure that you can listen to that broadcast. So big thanks to both of them for making that broadcast possible, as well as many of our sponsors for the Dauphin Kings broadcasts, including, we have a large list here. I'm just going to go through all of them. Big thanks to all of our broadcast sponsors, including Anishinaabe, aka Petro-Canada Service Station in Dauphin, Aspen Insurance, Canada's National Ukrainian Festival, Canadian Tire in Dauphin, 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

52. Thanks for joining me. Looking at the time now, it's about time for me to sign off. But again, thanks for joining me. Hope you have a great rest of your evening, rest of your night, and have a great Thanksgiving weekend. Great Thanksgiving. Hopefully able to spend lots of time with friends and family. Signing off. We'll end off here with John Denver. Take Me Home, Country Roads. CKDM.

0: You're listening to Compass Point with Pete Smith. Peter comes to the home of a Roman centurion and is told by him, "A man stood before me in bright clothing and said, 'Cornelius, your prayer has been heard. Send therefore to Joppa and ask for Peter.'" Acts 10:31. Here is a soul, we are told, that feared God and was generous and devout, but he longed to know God more. God noted each prayer, each desire of his heart. In Acts 11:13, we're told what else the angel said to Cornelius when told to send for Peter. "He will declare to you a message by which you will be saved." What a wonderful promise of salvation. But note also his readiness to receive it in verse 33. "Now therefore we are all present before God to hear all the things commanded you by God." Join us again soon at Compass Point for more daily direction from God's Word.
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2: Crisis among us. 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On behalf of the Ukrainian Catholic Parish of the Holy Resurrection, Father Oleg Budnarski and family.

0: There are no funeral announcements today. If you have a funeral announcement, please contact your local funeral director.
1: Good evening, I'm Ian Gillingham with 7:30 CKDM News, now to 6 o'clock. The results of Accreditation Canada's recent survey looking at Prairie Mountain Health found an overall compliance rate of 95% on criteria evaluated. PMH received a score of 98% in normal criteria, 96% in high priority criteria, and 91% in safety practices. Cynthia Taylor, Manager of Quality, Patient Safety, and Accreditation, said accreditation surveys always give a lot of valuable information to PMH about what they're doing well and where they can improve.
2: The biggest takeaway for Prairie Mountain Health is that we continue to perform at a very high level across the standards that are assessed.
1: The positive accreditation results don't mean PMH is satisfied. Taylor said the whole point of the system is to find where they can do better and how they can do that. It also serves as a great way to recognize the work that's already been done, not just by PMH, but by their nurses, doctors, support staff, and other involved personnel.
2: The purpose of accreditation is designed to identify where we can improve. They're striving to push organizations to continue to evolve and go past previous results.
1: Originally founded in 1958 as the Canadian Council on Hospital Accreditation, Accreditation Canada works with more than 900 surveyors to survey health practices in more than 15,000 locations in 40 countries, including all Canadian provinces and territories. From 2020 to 2025, the Manitoba government's Sunshine List, a list of employees making more than $100,000 annually, increased from 12,000 to 34,000. It's a 178% increase over 5 years, a trend Canadian Taxpayers Federation Prairie Director Gage Hobrick says is concerning, to say the least.
3: Every extra six-figure salary that the government hands out is another salary that taxpayers have to pay for, and the government's deep in debt, and taxpayers really can't afford to keep covering the cost of this out-of-control government wage bill, right? So that's the first thing. It's expensive. Taxpayers can't afford it, especially the growth at this rate.
1: The fairness aspect is a big focus of the CTF as well. The average Manitoban earns just over $63,000 annually, while taxes go towards higher paid government salaries.
3: The government is saying that it wants to balance the budget, but we're seeing huge deficits. We're seeing more irresponsible borrowing every year that keeps on adding to the debt. And the Sunshine List is just another symptom of that overall problem.
1: With the province trying to balance the budget and cut spending, they're increasing government salaries by such a large jump over 5 years. In 2025, the province spends $2.6 billion more on government salaries than 2020. Farmers are seen as some of the most trusted individuals, but amidst constant changes in the ag sector, people in urban areas especially are constantly asking, "How is my food made?" Manitoba Pork General Manager Cam Dahl says people in the ag industry are the ones that need to step forward and answer those questions, especially with the increased usage of social media and almost everyone having their own opinions, whether or not they're accurate.
4: We do know that those questions are out there, that overall question of where does my food come from and how was it produced. And we might not see that question every day when we walk into the grocery store, but it is there. And so farmers and the food sector really does need to be prepared to answer that question.
1: Dahl adds farmers need to be transparent and proactive with this information rather than reacting to false info released by people not involved with ag. Weather details up next.
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1: It looks partly cloudy tonight, becoming more cloudy overnight with a 60% chance of showers and a low of 5 degrees. Tomorrow is mainly cloudy, the 60% chance of showers continuing through to the morning, 30 km/h winds gusting up to 50 with a high of 18. Tomorrow night, partly cloudy, 30 km/h winds gusting up to 50 with a low of 8. Saturday cloudy, high 13. Sunday cloudy, high 7. Monday cloudy, high 8. Right now in Dauphin, it's partly cloudy. The humidity is 37%. Wind is from the west at 15 kilometers per hour, and it's 16 degrees. Sports up next.
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7: With points in three straight games, the Kings look to keep the good vibes rolling tonight as they continue their six-game road trip against the Neepawa Titans. Dauphin enters 3-3-2, while the Titans have struggled mightily out of the gate at 1-5-1. Hometown standout Quinton Fisk leads the Kings with 9 points, and after a slow start, head coach and general manager Brian Krom likes the direction his club is heading.
8: So I think just being present and trying to learn every day, trying to get something out of every day has kind of been the message. And, you know, our guys are really bought into that, and they're starting to believe that what they do every day matters, how they prepare every day matters. And, yeah, it's a positive sign for our group.
7: Addison McIntosh and Talon Wallace lead the Titans brass offensively, both with 5 points apiece. You don't have to miss a minute of the action tonight. Dauphin Kings Hockey is back right here on 730 CKDM, kicking off with the Parkland Source for Sports pregame show at 720. Kings, Titans, tonight.
1: It doesn't sound like it'll be long before Josh Morrissey returns to the Winnipeg Jets lineup. The star defenseman is day-to-day with an upper body injury, according to head coach Scott Arneil. After tonight's game, Winnipeg is off until next Tuesday. Morrissey attempted to throw a hit in the end of the first period on Wednesday, but missed the check and collided hard with the glass. The 31-year-old has accumulated 3 assists in 4 games to start the season off. He appeared in 77 games last campaign, totaling 14 goals, 41 assists, for 55 points while being a +6. After more than a year, Fred Van Fleet was back on an NBA court today. The Houston Rockets guard returned to action in the team's preseason opening win over the Dallas Mavericks in China. Van Fleet missed all of last season due to a torn ACL and meniscus in his right knee, suffered during an off-season workout in September 2025. The 32-year-old started and played 24 minutes, posting 17 points, 7 assists, 2 rebounds, and 2 steals on 5 of 12 shooting. Sports brought to you by Dean Cooley, GM in Dauphin. That's news, weather, and sports for this hour. 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

0: The northwest, 20 kilometers an hour, gusting to 40 in the afternoon. High 18. Mainly cloudy conditions tomorrow night with a 60% chance of showers late in the evening and overnight. Wind from the north, 20 kilometers an hour, gusting to 40. Overnight low, 4. Sunday clouds, chance of showers in the morning, high 7. Once again, a chance of showers at night, low 2. Monday clouds throughout the day, high 6, low 2. And Tuesday, a mix of sun and cloud, high 13. Cloudy periods at night, low 2. For news, weather, sports, or road conditions, go to 730CKDM.com.
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2: Partly cloudy conditions tonight with fog patches developing overnight. Wind from the east 20 kilometers an hour, gusting to 40, becoming light overnight. Overnight low 7. Sunny conditions tomorrow morning, becoming a mix of sun and cloud later in the morning.

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